They say the only guarantees in life are death and taxes. But what about when you have two lines to choose from? As soon as you choose one, guaranteed the other line moves faster. Oh, and of course, 94 Rock. Because we are guaranteed human.

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Zeppelin. 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Eating my bitch. What's the station?

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No, wait, that's beer. Beer makes work more fun. We just give you something to sing along to. 94 Rock.

0: see you back here tomorrow one more day. And then I'm going to make a long weekend out of this thing. Obviously, Balloon Fiestas this weekend. A lot of pilot friends coming into town. Some who haven't been here for years are in. This will be a pretty good size field of balloonists. We have roughly around 500, maybe a little more than. So the skies are going to be very filled in the next week. And the weather looks just perfect, at least for the first few days. The extended outlook gets a little wonky after that. But again, because it's 7 days away. But this weekend, sunny, dry. Morning lows in the 40s, 50s, daytime highs in the mid 70s. It's going to be perfect and it looks magical. So, and I can't wait. This is the best time of the year to just stare at the sky and just let the relaxation overcome.
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Guaranteed human.

I don't know how your day is going, but mine started off meeting a miniature pony. And then I was so excited, I posted a picture of us on Instagram. And my brother has just been trolling me for hours, telling me for the different reasons I am twins with said miniature horse. It's TMO on 94 Rock. Hope it's a good Wednesday so far.

0: 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Yeah, I think so too. It's Tammo on 94 Rock. 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

0: Yeah, it's funny. I'm the one who's always complaining that people rush time when it goes fast enough. Like, why are we putting up, you know, Halloween decorations in July? But Thanksgiving turkey sandwiches are something I can get around all year. And they're back at Firehouse Subs. Just an FYI. I just read that and got so excited. 94 Rock New Mexico's Real Rock.
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Does it feel a little unhinged to think today is the last day of September? 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

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I feel like Soul to Squeeze wasn't my worst decision, right? It's Tamo on 94 Rock. Appreciate you being here. Baseball playoffs continue tonight. The 8 o'clock game just got started with Cubs at Padres. Padres smoked them yesterday. 8-0. So I'm a big Cubs fan. Hopefully they can pull it together tonight. 94 Rock, New Mexico's Real Rock.

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0: Goose Priest, Motley Crue, Alice in Chains, Zeppelin, Def Leppard, Scorpions, Aerosmith, D.O., G.N.R., Hendrix, Skinner, Soundgarden, Queens, White, Tom Petty, Rush, ZZ Top, The Stones, and tons more.
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1: It has been a wet few days and things start to clear out and warm up tomorrow. Clear skies, sunshine, high of 73. By Saturday, Sunday, Monday, we will be in the upper 70s. So gorgeous. 94 Rock, New Mexico's Real Rock.

We talked about this already, but Nirvana, all these years later, finally recognized this past Sunday with the Vanguard Award at the MTV Video Music Awards for their impact and innovation and influence on music, art, and culture. Really cool. Chris Novoselic, Dave Grohl, and Pat Smear on stage to accept that award.

They say the only guarantees in life are death and taxes. But what about when you throw away a food box and guaranteed you didn't read the cooking instructions and you have to fish it back out of the trash? Oh, and of course, 94 Rock, because we are guaranteed human.

finally here. As of today, you can catch Linkin Park's documentary Unshatter in theaters for a very, very limited run. So look at the show times. Go while you can. 94 Rock New Mexico's Real Rock.

0: y'all ain't living on Hot Pockets, and it shows. Because the fact that the internet is lost their mind over the fact that the metal sleeves are, you know what I'm talking about, like the insulated sleeves are no longer in your Hot Pockets box. Bruh, it's been like that for years. You know what else they don't make anymore? Lean pockets. Mm-hmm. Which I like just because they got less greasy. That in, like the little sleeve. Oh, remember the broccoli cheddar ones? My God. 94 Rock, New Mexico's Real Rock. Guns N' Roses next.
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We just got to see Motley Crue at First Financial Credit Union Amphitheater. And we still have a few really good shows to look forward to, from Stained and Seether to Breaking Benjamin and Chevelle. 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

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Van Halen.

0: 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We get out there with the 94 Rock Crew at 6 o'clock. We got the biggest TV in the state, the coldest beer, the most delicious football food, and we have different giveaways every week to spice it up. 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

0: Starting to get to that point in the year where some extra cash really, really helps out. 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

the way, believe it or not, only minutes left in September. Doesn't it feel like Labor Day was yesterday? And here we are, October 1st, as of midnight. 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

0: Tammo on 94 Rock. Appreciate you hanging out. Look forward to doing it again tomorrow night. Just make plans for tomorrow at 6 o'clock to join Swami at Legend Sportsbook at Santa Ana Star for our 94 Rock Thursday night football watch party. We get out there at 6, kickoff at 6:15. 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
7: 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I feel like a
8: 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They say the only guarantees in life are death and taxes. But what about when you put a USB drive in your computer? 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Oh, and of course, 94 Rock. 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

94 Rock, what's up? 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Tune in to Swami, Rob, Skylar, and Mahoney to catch the Dirty Mike Hollywood Report. 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

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She's a

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2: Let me tell you my story. I've got a man-sized predicament, and it's a big one. Goes like this. Yeah.

0: Great White, 94 Rock, Once Bitten, Twice Shy. All right, then, 622, Swami Scotter, Mahoney being in a little while. The thing that I woke up to this morning, usually when I'm having my coffee and I'm just kind of getting my ass out of bed, I'll kind of scan the news, right?
1: Mm-hmm.
0: And this news that I read this morning, I was like, Jesus, are you kidding? But I'm sure you've heard about it, too. Krista Pike.
1: Oh, yeah.
0: Okay.
1: Yeah.
0: So now, this is the girl from Tennessee who murdered another girl when she was 18.
1: Mm-hmm.
0: She's

0: you know, start getting your head around it.
1: Yeah.
0: And then I would say, you know what? Okay. But if strike three doesn't work, you got to let me out. There's got to be some kind of rule against that. If you don't get me this third time, then I would say we'll just call it square.
1: Yeah. It does make you wonder what makes her so different that it didn't work. But apparently it's worked in the past.
0: Well, yeah, it's worked in the past.
1: Yeah. So what makes her so different?
0: I read something, I think, that this wasn't the first time that the first dose didn't work and they had to give him another dose.
1: Second dose? Yeah.
0: Yeah. What do you think those dudes thought when the second one didn't take two, though? Oh, wow. What? I laugh, but think of it. It is horrifying. It really is horrifying. You know? Because I don't know what that stuff does to you once it's in your body. It can't be good. Maybe she ends up being in some coma and then just pull the plug, right?
1: Right, yeah.
0: I'm not sure what kind of state she's in the moment, but yeah. What else are you going to do? What else are you going to do?
1: Yeah.
0: This is quite a quandary. You're going to get plenty of people that are going to say, you know, that just gives fuel to the fire. Bring back the firing squad.
1: Yeah.
0: Bring back the electric chair. Bring back whatever the hell else.
1: Good old hanging.
0: Yep, just
1: in
0: hang
1: the town em. Square.
0: Hang them high. Yeah. Hang them high. You know, did you ever see the documentary about the guy who got hung back in the 1800s? And the hangman has to take your proportions. He has to say how tall you are, what you weigh, all this different stuff. So he knows how to tie that knot right. And I guess this one guy that was being executed, he didn't, I guess he ballooned up since they took those measurements. And when they hung him, they didn't do the proportions right or tie the knot right or something. And when they let the floor go out from underneath this guy, his head just popped off.
1: Is that true? Yes, it's true.
0: I saw it on the History Channel. What do you think of that?
1: Oh, okay.
0: So, yeah, now if you're a witness out there and you're at the gallows and you're watching that happen, probably some people took some satisfaction from that. But yeah, there had to have been a few people who were just like,
1: But wasn't that was a very popular thing, right? When people would be hanged in town square, people would show up to watch.
0: Oh, yeah.
1: Bring the kids.
0: Yeah. Yeah, as a spectator sport.
1: Yeah.
0: If you could be witness to an execution, would you do it?
1: Sure. I mean, was I the victim of the crime or someone I know? Then absolutely.
0: That changes it. Front row
1: with popcorn and a soda.
0: But you're not. You're just a spectator.
1: I'm just there as a witness.
0: Somebody says, "Hey, this girl's getting put down right now. She's executed for murder, and so you want to come watch? We got an extra seat.
1: Oh, it'll be a good time.
0: Yeah,
1: then we'll go out for dinner.
0: Yeah, I don't feel like I need to see that. If my family's not involved, I'd probably pass.
1: Right, I don't know if I'd want to make the effort to go see it. Maybe if it was a notorious serial killer, then I might be like, yeah, I want to watch this.
0: Yeah, but if they give me the lethal injection, provided it works, I bet there's not a whole lot to see. Yeah, it's probably just kind of, oh, yeah, he's not breathing anymore, and I guess that's that. Hmm. Huh.
1: Yeah.
0: Huh.
1: Hmm.
0: I don't know, man. I don't know. But I will tell you that coming up at like 10 after 8 this morning, we're going to be talking with a woman by the name of Jennifer Hubbard. Jennifer Hubbard's daughter was one of the kids killed at Sandy Hook. Mm. Now, if that's my kid, am I going to watch the execution? Hell yes.
1: Mm-hmm.
0: Hell yes. Matter of fact, I'd petition to be the executioner.
1: You'd be bring your big foam finger, too.
0: and your little rainbow wig. And the whole, get a whole cheering squad and the whole nine. Hell yeah, you're going down, pal. See ya. Yeah, so going to be interesting to see how this thing plays out next. God, for all I know, she might finally have died. I don't know. I should probably check up on that.
1: I have not seen anything that she has.
0: Nor have I, so all right. What do you got for me?
1: Alec Baldwin's lawsuit against Santa Fe prosecutors has been dismissed. Two Albuquerque firefighters fell through a floor into a basement. An investigation is underway after a fire at Tomasita's on Pan American. And flood damage.
0: Oh, there's a fire there?
1: Uh-huh.
0: I don't know.
1: Flood damage has a highway between Magdalena and Socorro closed.
0: Okay. Let's break. More after this. Hang on.
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1: Hey, I changed my mind. Shoot this piece of shit with me.
0: Skylar.
2: She's gotten her boobies.
3: Oh, I better go get my magnifying glass.
0: And Mahoney.
4: After the spanking, the oral sex.
5: Well, I could stay a bit longer.
6: All right, one of our listeners is saying that Krista Pike actually requested the firing squad. Mm-hmm. Now, it's my understanding that when there's a firing squad, and didn't Utah just execute somebody with a firing squad again recently?
7: Oh, I don't know.
6: I feel like they did. If there's like six guys on the firing squad, only one actually has the live round that's going
7: to
6: end up being the
7: oh,
6: one.
7: So you have to hope that opposite. That person's a good shot?
8: I thought it was the five people do and one doesn't.
6: Oh,
8: so they
6: is
8: never
6: that
8: know.
6: It?
8: Okay. That's what I thought, but I could be wrong.
6: Interesting. But you said something during the break, Skylar, when we were talking. That's interesting. Now, you had to get anesthesia recently, and they missed your vein?
7: They missed my vein.
6: Okay, so what happened?
7: When they put in the yum-yum juice, my arm just felt like it was on fire.
6: Okay.
7: It was like, ow. And I remember I said, ow, that hurts.
6: Yeah.
7: Like, well, you'll be asleep soon. And then they're going around the room doing their stuff, and then they look over at me like they're getting ready to start, and they're like, oh, you're still awake, because I had my eyes real wide open. I'm blinking. I'm like, hello.
6: Yeah, right.
7: Because
6: right.
7: You have the oxygen mask on.
6: Oh, that's right.
7: They missed
6: so
7: the
6: your
7: vein.
6: Arm was burning?
7: Oh, it burnt real bad.
6: Okay.
7: Yeah.
6: So that's what Krista Pike allegedly said. Is my arm supposed to feel like this or mm-hmm. something like that? Mm-hmm. So obviously they missed the vein the
7: it's,
6: first time.
7: I don't know. Maybe. That could be.
6: See, now what I'm wondering.
7: Maybe she had very small veins. I don't know.
6: Maybe she did. Who knows? What I'm wondering is if whatever they put in you, in your vein to kill you, ends up in your bloodstream instead of in the vein, I don't get how it couldn't kill you then too. I guess it has to, wherever it needs to go to stop your heart or whatever, the only way to do that is through the veins, I suppose.
8: But that's the bloodstream.
7: Yeah. The vein is the quickest method.
8: Yeah, that's the bloodstream. Yeah.
6: So
8: maybe it absorbs slowly if they miss the vein, but over time, I don't know. But in the vein, yeah, that's how you do it.
6: Oh, man.
7: No, my arm was all black and blue after that.
6: Was it really?
7: Yeah.
6: Oh, no.
7: Yeah.
6: Would you get an intern?
7: Well, I had someone in training to put it in.
6: You know, all due respect to the kids in training at the hospitals, but yeah, I don't want that guy putting in the IV in me. No, the personal dude, but let's get the pro
7: I didn't
6: here.
7: Really get an option at the moment because I didn't know they were training. I don't know.
6: You know, every once in a while, somebody will administer an IV, and I've had a few, and they're great at it.
7: Yeah,
6: you get a little pinch and that wasn't fun, but all right, we're good. And there's other times where you're just like, God damn it, that hurts. Get that thing where it needs
7: it's
6: to go
7: horrible.
6: Now. Yeah, it's not fun. The one you got to get in the top of the head and the hand.
7: Oh, yeah.
6: That one sucks.
8: Yeah, I've had that one.
6: Yeah, that one's no fun, man. No fun at all. What's the moral of the story here? You ought not be murdering people.
7: Don't murder people?
6: Yeah, ought not be. So now, what did you just read about her crime?
7: Oh, that the victim, here. I guess, there were like three people involved in the killing or something.
6: This is in 1995.
7: Yeah, okay. But Krista Pike picked up a piece of asphalt and bashed her skull in and then took a piece of her skull and was showing it around school later.
8: Yeah, oh, yikes.
7: Yeah, so.
6: You going to make the argument that she was 18 when she did that? Now that she's 50, maybe she's rehabbed? Because I don't buy it.
7: Oh, what, she found the Lord?
6: Or, yeah. Well,
7: maybe she did.
6: That's
7: well,
6: good.
7: Going to be meeting the Lord soon.
6: Yeah, exactly. I'm glad you found the Lord. Go and hang.
7: Mm-hmm.
6: Y'all have a cup of coffee together because see you.
7: Yeah.
6: Wow.
7: Hmm.
6: Pretty nutty world out there, you know.
7: Yeah.
6: All right. Ryan will be in from Legend Sports, but to give you your three sure things for the weekend. And we will talk to the mother of one of the Sandy Hook victims who has forgiven the shooter. And that's what this book mm-hmm. is about, which... I don't know. I don't think I could do that, but I'm interested to hear how she did.
7: Okay.
6: All right. So we'll find that out about 10 after 8. Let's get traffic right now.
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12: NBC
2: ABC News Radio. I'm Michael Kastner. President Trump will be campaigning in three states this week to pump up Republicans ahead of the midterm elections. Today, he'll be in Texas and Oklahoma for rallies with candidates he's endorsed. Tomorrow, the president will travel to Mobile, Alabama to celebrate the groundbreaking of a new bridge. The condition of Tennessee's only female death row inmate is unknown after yesterday's failed execution. Krista Pike was scheduled to be put to death on Wednesday by lethal injection, but the procedure was unsuccessful. Her attorneys reported she was still breathing after receiving two doses of pentobarbital. She's now at a nearby hospital. President Trump says the last American forces are leaving Iraq. Speaking from the White House yesterday, Trump called the Iraqi campaign a quagmire for America.
12: Many, many years it lasted, but soon that part of history will be over.
2: Michael Kastner, NBC News Radio.
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3: A trade in the NFL. ESPN reports the Steelers are sending DB Joey Porter Jr. to the Cowboys for future sixth and second round draft picks. The Steelers visit the Browns tonight. The Falcons are signing defensive tackle Jervon Dexter to a four-year extension. Dexter was acquired in a deal with the Bears back in August. And Patriots quarterback Drake May is dealing with a shoulder injury, but May says he's fine and will play when the Pats meet the Bills Sunday. I'm Matt McCoy.
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4: Okay, my promise to you is if you get I have no effing clue right this morning, I'll send you to McCall's Haunted Pumpkin Patch. 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You get all three of those if you get a clue today. 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Stand by and I'll drop that question on you here shortly. Here's traffic.
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4: You know, day after tomorrow, the big to-do known as the Bloom Fiesta happens.
6: Yeah.
4: Yeah, it's that time again. So let's go back in Balloon Fiesta history here.
7: He's out.
4: Sure. Oh, yeah. Hold on a minute. Hi, hotline.
8: Yes, hello. Good morning.
4: Oh, here we go again. Good morning.
8: Yes, it's Young and Teddy. How you do?
4: I do okay. How do you do?
8: I do very well. Thank you so much for asking.
4: Yeah, sure, yeah. Jeez. What do you need, young Cherry?
8: Yes, we are the president of your radio station. Asking me to call you with our special.
4: I'm not the president of the radio station. I never told you that.
8: Yes, the big honor radio station. He said to call you with this. We have an international hot air balloon fiesta, Spirit of the Breaking the Wind special.
4: Nice. Yeah, that's right. The balloon fiesta is this weekend. I can't wait to hear this.
8: Yes, Yum Yum will have her balloons on display, and she'll show you her balloons in a private viewing.
4: That's a mass ascension for you.
8: Yes, but don't touch her balloons.
4: Oh, no.
8: Then Yum Yum and the Ring Ring have a big balloon race, and you be the judge of who has the best balloon.
4: Oh, nice.
9: That sounds good.
4: Yeah, all right. That'll work.
8: That's kinky.
4: Yeah, I guess.
8: And then all the balloons fly free in the wind. Very nice.
4: Oh, yeah.
8: And we have all kind of fun activity at the Pressure Doctor Massage.
4: Oh, well, let's hear it then.
8: Like a chainsaw carving contest.
4: What?
8: Yes, you bring your big chainsaw. Very nice. And make such a big mess.
4: Oh,
8: and
4: man.
8: Then Michal play with your chainsaw and it starts humming and sputtering and go until you run out of gas.
4: Michal, huh? I don't run out of gas generally, but yeah.
8: Yes, and then at the end you put on the big firework display. Happy ending for the whole balloon fiesta.
4: Yes,
8: it all happening at Young Cherry Pressure Doctor Massage Stress Relief International Hot Air Balloon Fiesta Special.
4: Man, that's a mouthful right there, isn't it?
8: It sure is. And remember, you can't spare balloon without... Ooh, nice. Go, America.
10: 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But I'm not saying anything funny. So what do you think is so funny?
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3: Flood damage has a highway between Magdalena and Socorro closed. The Highway 60 bridge west of Socorro will be closed until further notice. Heavy rainfall and flooding caused severe damage to the embankment supporting the bridge. Motorists are strongly encouraged to avoid the area, plan ahead, and allow significant additional travel time.
4: So if you've been strongly warned to avoid the area and you don't, and you get involved in something there, they're going to be like,
3: it's a shame. We told you. Alec Baldwin's lawsuit against Santa Fe prosecutors has been dismissed. Baldwin sued last year, alleging he was the victim of an out-of-control prosecution that wrongly sought to convict him for the accidental shooting of a cinematographer in 2021. Federal judge found that while the misconduct allegations paint a very disturbing picture, the prosecutors involved in the case are nevertheless shielded from liability. Baldwin has also sued Santa Fe County and several sheriff's investigators under New Mexico and federal civil rights law. The county has filed separate motions to dismiss those claims. The judge has yet to rule on those motions. And the FAA reminding people that using drones during Balloon Fiesta is forbidden. There's a temporary flight restriction October 3rd through October 11th. This is a restricted area of a 4-mile radius from the center of Balloon Fiesta Park, up to 8,000 feet in altitude for the public safety and security.
5: Well, yeah, that would suck if you were up in a balloon and all of a sudden here comes a drone with those blades and you're like, hey. Easy killer. Yeah.
4: I can see the appeal, though, because I bet you get great shots
3: if you can fly a drone there.
4: Can't do it. How many fingers do you think have been lost over the years since drones came out?
5: Do you think those blades are capable of taking a finger off?
4: Oh, yeah, absolutely.
5: In the big cases, yeah. I'm talking about just Joe home drones.
4: Even some of those, yeah.
5: You think?
4: Uh-huh.
5: Wow.
3: Give you a good cut anyway.
4: Yeah.
3: Get some stitches.
5: What? You get a good what?
3: Cut.
5: Oh, okay. I was just
3: my gosh.
5: Yeah, I'm just making sure that's what you... All right. We're going to give you a chance to win some prizes, and we'll do it right after this break. Hang on.
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5: All right, folks, good morning. Swami, Skyler, Mahoney. Tonight, it's going down at Legends Sportsbook for week 4 in the National Football League. The suddenly competent-looking Cleveland Browns taking on the suddenly competent-looking Pittsburgh Steelers. Old-school rivalry right there.
4: Yeah, there you go.
5: You know, now, I would imagine most Browns fans see Pittsburgh on the schedule and they think to themselves, oh, man, it would sure be nice to punk those guys. Maybe it happens tonight. Deshaun Watson is apparently bored again hard. Or actually, maybe that's bad verbiage with that guy.
4: Right.
5: Maybe it is. But anyway, come hang out with us tonight. We're going to have tickets to Triumph, who's at Rio Rancho Event Center on the 30th of November. We'll have those during commercial break.
4: That's old school.
5: Hell yeah. We're also going to have Quesada's Comedy Club tickets. Maybe you'd even go see Kostaki.
4: Huh?
5: Pretty cool. Kostaki's going to be out there with his ex, Carolyn Ray. They're going to be doing their thing together next Friday and Saturday, sorry, at Quesada's Comedy Club. So we go and support our boy, Kostaki, you see. So Sony launched the first ever commercial compact disc player in what year?
4: Oh, geez. It's going to be some extraordinarily early year that we don't...
3: Earlier than we think.
4: Yeah.
5: Maybe.
3: 78.
5: Too early.
3: Too early. Okay.
4: 81.
5: Oh, you're really close.
4: 82.
5: Yes. 1982. Now, my memory of the CD was when I first started hearing of them, it sounded kind of futuristic, and I was still listening to vinyl and cassettes and stuff about 82. But so I went off to college in 85, and a guy in my dorm room that was a couple doors down had a CD player. And I remember everybody saying, hey, Raj has got a CD player. I'm like, hey, well, really? So we go to his room, and he had some pretty sweet little speakers. And his disc was, I think it was Remain in Light by Talking Heads. And
4: that sounds like the perfect dorm room album.
5: It was CD, cool. Yeah, and he popped that thing in, and it was just like, ooh, ah, and everybody ooh, nod, and they were really expensive. And I don't remember CDs becoming like commonplace with all of my circle until late 80s, maybe even early 90s.
4: When we first started playing them on the radio, they were called laser discs.
5: Laser discs.
4: And we ran promos that would go into the song sing from the laser disc player. I remember they were skipping. And so there was a, I don't know if it was true or if it was just an urban legend thing where you take a black magic marker and you put a black line around the edge and that was supposed to keep the lasers from bouncing off whatever internally and making it skip. So people were using that, getting out of your black magic marker, putting your...
3: I never heard that. Yeah.
5: Got a black magic marker.
4: That was early on.
5: Got a black magic marker.
4: And then there was the laser disc movies.
5: That was I remember those. For a while. I totally remember those. Man, those things were cumbersome.
4: You can find those. Go to antique stores. You can find. You can't find the players.
5: I was going
4: to
5: say, who has a player?
4: But you'll find them in there. It's like all these. It's like, you know, whatever. Gremlins 2.
5: Gremlins 2. Do they have two? Yeah. I didn't even know that. Do you remember what the first CD that you ever purchased personally was?
4: No, because we had them through the radio station.
5: Okay.
4: I remember they come in the big cardboard boxes. And it was like a bunch of wasted packaging. And eventually they realized, oh, get rid of all that. And you just have the CD and cellophane.
5: Yeah.
4: I don't remember because I got a bunch through the station.
5: Do you remember?
3: I don't remember. I can remember my albums, but I can't remember the CD.
5: You don't
3: CD.
5: Remember your first CD?
3: Mm-mm.
5: So the first CD player I ever had was a Sony Discman. Okay. And you had to plug a cord into it that would put it into a jack. Right. In the back of my boombox. So the sound quality wasn't phenomenal, but it was still kind of cool. I think the first CD I bought was Steely Dan Asia.
3: Oh.
5: I'm pretty sure it was.
3: I think.
5: Yeah.
3: Well, I stole it from someone, but okay. I think it might have been Metallica Master of Puppets.
5: That's a good one. Good one.
3: If I remember correctly.
4: Yeah, now that's a hardcore Metallica fan. You stole it. You saw it. You wanted
5: you actually
4: to
5: stole it from.
4: Stole
5: what happened?
4: It.
5: Did you just borrow it and not give it back?
3: I just took it.
5: Oh.
4: Who'd you steal it from?
3: Some dude I was on a date with, and I knew there was not going to be a second.
5: So you stole his CD?
3: Yes, I took his CD.
4: Yeah, I'll move. Get a little something, something.
3: Because I had it on cassette, but he had it on a CD, and I was like, well, I want that. And I don't really care for this guy, so I'll take it.
4: Wow.
5: Wow.
4: Did you put out?
3: No.
5: I wonder what that dude thought, man. You know,
3: I don't really care.
5: If I'd have gotten some ass out of the deal, I might have let you have that thing, but now you can kiss my ass.
3: Well, I'm cheap then if I'm just giving him ass for a CD.
4: Three CDs.
5: Yes.
3: Well, he wasted my evening, so I took a CD.
5: Oh, man. What didn't go right about that date?
3: I don't even remember. We just didn't click.
4: Didn't click. He was a Metallica fan, as were you. But
5: yeah,
4: there
5: was your common ground.
3: Yeah.
5: So. You would think that.
3: That was so long ago. I was so young.
4: How old would you have been?
3: I don't remember.
5: 10.
3: No.
4: Oh, my.
5: Jesus.
4: All right, moving
3: Not
4: on.
3: 10.
5: That's a problem.
3: No, I was older than that, but I don't remember.
5: So you would think that if you were both mutually Metallica fans, that feels to me like just enough common ground that you might be able to build a bridge there and make some kind of connection.
4: Well, maybe that's why you went on the date in the first place.
3: No, I was doing it as a favor for someone.
5: What do you mean?
3: Is going out with the guy as a favor for someone. Like, can you go out with him, please? And I was like, okay. And then when I was like,
4: It was a setup. You were a setup.
3: Yeah.
4: Was it his mom?
3: No.
5: And all that
4: Sister?
5: Guy's friends are asking the next day. They're like, hey, how was that girl you took out the other night? And he goes,
3: she was just all,
5: she
3: probably
4: took my CD.
5: You know, if I ever see that bitch again, I'm going to give her what for. She stole my Master of Puppets.
3: Nothing went really wrong. I just knew we weren't going to go out again. It was boring.
4: Did you know in the first 5 seconds, isn't that how that works?
3: Pretty much.
5: Yeah. Really? It was that quick, huh?
3: Yeah.
5: Yikes. I bet that happened so many times on dates I was on where the girl came walking in the room, saw me, and was just like, oh, hell no.
3: That's part of the dating process, isn't it?
5: Yeah.
3: You go out and sometimes you're like, you're lovely, but nah. There's no need.
5: Yeah, I suppose so.
3: Yeah.
4: But with guys, it's different. It's like, this is not going to work out. I'm still going to try and get some.
5: Well,
4: but it's not
3: you can
4: work
3: try
4: out.
3: All you want.
4: Yeah.
5: There's levels of working out. There's like, she's a keeper, or I'd really like to hit that. Do you know what I'm saying?
3: Mm-hmm. Well, he knew my brothers, so he was not going to charge anything.
5: That's different. Yeah.
3: If you knew my brothers, you were like, man.
4: Yeah, he knew. He knew for sure. No, you don't date her brothers. Only her brothers date her.
3: That's cute, Phil.
4: Isn't that fun? It's a little hillbilly humor there.
5: You knew if you were a guy and you liked a specific girl, maybe you liked that specific girl a lot, but you were familiar with her brother or brothers, and maybe they were badasses or maybe they were kind of intimidating. And that, to me, would be kind of like your first clue that I'm probably not going to try and mess with that girl, because if something goes wrong, mm-hmm. I'm going to get my ass kicked. Those dudes are big and they're tough, and I don't even want to take that chance. So I will not venture into that territory, because brothers could make my life not fun.
3: Yeah. Mine were over 6 feet tall, and the one was a gym rat. So he was always in the gym pumping iron.
5: Oh, okay.
3: Looking for a fight.
5: I see. Those are the guys I'm talking about. So, those are exactly the guys I'm talking about. You know, one of my best friends when I was in high school, he had his sister who was a year younger than us. They were very close together in age. She was a doll, and I really dug her, and I got along with her great. And it occurred to me, man, I should probably ask Brian before I try to ask his sister out. Because Brian's a good
4: friend. That's respectful.
5: Yeah, so I can, hey, dude, I remember this clearly. We're hanging out in his room one day, and I just said, hey, man, so what would you think if I maybe dated your sister? And his face reddened up. And he didn't really say anything. His jaw got kind of tense, and he was ruminating on it for a while. He just looked at me and goes, and I remember exactly what he said. He goes, yeah, I believe I would have a problem with that.
3: Right.
5: Yeah. And I was that's pretty common.
3: Yeah.
5: So I thought, I should ask him, what problem do you have with it? We're buds. I'm cool, right? But then I thought to myself, you know, I feel like I shouldn't prod that any further. I'm just going to go ahead and take that as a no, and that's the end of the story.
3: Right. Yeah.
5: Yeah.
4: Because he knows what dating means. Can I date your sister?
5: Yeah.
4: He knows what that means.
5: Yeah. Mm-hmm. Well, and no, you're right. That's exactly what that means. What do you got for your word today, Skylar?
15: Slew.
5: Spell it.
3: S-L-E-W.
15: A slew.
3: Slew.
4: It's like a number of something, or like a large number of something? Or...
3: Yeah, it's a large number of people or things. A slew.
5: I thought you were going to say slew, S-L-O-U-G-H.
3: No.
5: You've heard of a slew of despond?
3: Look at you. How fancy.
5: I thought that's what happens when you've already eaten the coleslaw. It's coleslaw.
4: It's the best sense of coleslaw.
5: Yeah.
4: Coleslaw.
5: What do you got for your dictionary words?
4: This is fascinating, this one. It's the snow globe. The snow globe. You see, this is when an astronaut is in space. Might be the International Space Station for a period of time. And at some point, of course, you know, it's human nature. They're going to get horny. And so they, you know, pleasure themselves, and then are surrounded by a certain amount of bodily fluid that in the anti-gravity, you see, it turns into like a snow globe situation.
5: Now, who's the poor guy who's got to go up there and link up with the space station 8-9 months later and is the first one to open the hatch to go inside?
4: It's like a blizzard in here. They got to get out the little vacuum.
5: Hey, man, before we get there, space station guy, could you maybe crack a window so we can get all that out of there?
4: Yeah.
5: Oh, man. All right, let's get traffic.
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3: So stop and go, eastbound 40 on the ramp 2, northbound 25. Delays in the construction zone on I-25, so that's slow, like normal. If you see something, email rob@94rock.com.
5: So if you're in space,
4: you
5: wouldn't even need to shake it up like you would a regular snow globe. It would be in a permanent state of shaking
3: floating
5: up.
3: Floating around.
4: Yeah.
5: Wow, that's kind of scary, man.
4: It sounds like it'd be kind of nice.
16: And now, on the 94 Rock Morning Show, it's time to play I Have No Clue.
5: 889-9494 is the phone number if you have the answer to this question. If you get the right answer, then I'll send you to McCall's Haunted Pumpkin Patch. I will send you to see comedian Joe Coy. And I will also send you to the Harvest Festival happening down at the Biopark with food trucks and bands. And I'm sure there will be some type of libation. So, yeah. If you get this right, 889-9494, you're hooked up with all three of those things. Are we ready?
4: I'm ready. Are you ready, Snide?
3: Oh, I've been ready for a long time.
4: Franklin, you ready?
3: Franklin's seeping.
5: Okay. Close to half the men surveyed, but only about 10% of females in this survey have done this in their lifetime. Close to half the men surveyed, but only about 10% of the females in this survey have done this in their lifetime. 889-9494.
3: Well, that could be anything.
15: Could be. I think we'll get an answer maybe
3: tomorrow.
15: In about a week and a half.
5: Close to half the men surveyed, but only about 10% of the females in this survey have done this in their lifetimes. Best of luck to you.
3: What could it be?
15: Well, it's something they can ask in a survey. So I guess that's somewhat limited. Yeah. Kind of, maybe? Yeah. No, not really.
5: So this is a survey, you say? Just a random survey. And half the guys in this survey said they had, but only 10% of the females in this survey said they had. What could the answer to that be?
15: Huh. That's the game.
5: That's it, man. Let's go. Good morning, 94 Rock. Who's this? Hello?
17: Hello?
5: Hello. Who is this?
17: Olivia.
5: All right, Olivia. It's you're up. You're our leadoff batter today. Take a swing. What do you got for an answer?
17: You know, that's a good question.
15: No. Very good question.
5: She wants to know the question again?
15: No, she said that's a good question.
5: Oh, okay. She didn't know the answer. Okay. Keep trying, Olivia. All right. 94 Rock. Who's this?
18: How's it going? This is Kate.
5: All right, dude. What's the answer?
18: Been in a band?
5: Yes.
15: Oh, look at that.
5: Yeah, don't act all surprised, dude. You got your GPT work and you got it done, man. Good job. I thought it was going to take me longer.
15: Wait, or did you just guess that? There's no right or wrong answer. You still win. Use the AI, the SI, or did you just take a wild guess?
18: I thought it was like, I thought it was going to be like the military or something, but I was like, no, it was just.
15: So you didn't Google it. You didn't AI it.
18: No, I'm on my way to work.
5: Hey,
18: I'm driving.
15: See, look at that.
5: Wow. What's your name again?
18: Kate.
5: Hey, Kate. Hey, dude, lie to your wife, okay?
3: No.
5: It's all good. It's all good. You win, man.
18: I get to blame it on you.
5: No, you don't blame it on me. I didn't. All I'm doing is giving you prizes, dude. Why do you want to dick me like that? Don't worry, dude. I got all your stuff, man. You're good to go. I'll give you all three of those things, but you got to do it. You got to say it.
18: 94 Rock.
5: That's the one we're looking for. Didn't even have to Google that one.
15: See, the tough question wasn't what is 10% of women and 50% of men do. It's why you want to dick me like that.
5: Why you want to dick
15: That's
5: me like that?
15: That's the question that threw
5: 889-9494. Let's have it. All right, we're taking a break. 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So you get what you need, when you need it, Sandia Signs. Hang on a minute.
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19: I had sex recently. I took out the box of condoms. She takes the box from my hand, looks at it, and goes, "Hey, Todd, good choice. Good choice." Now, I didn't expect her to be a virgin. But this is no time to show brand loyalty. I was waiting for her to break into a testimony.

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0: Alice in Chains, 94 Rock at 7:32. It's Swami and Skyler. It's Mahoney. Good morning. We're going to be speaking with Jennifer Hubbard at about 10 after 8. Jennifer's daughter was one of the kids that got killed at Sandy Hook. And so she's got a book called Forgiving the Unforgivable. And this will be interesting to hear. Because obviously that was really horrible, horrible thing. And I don't
1: I can't even imagine the grief.
0: No, I just don't. I can't imagine I would ever get to a place where I would even ponder forgiving somebody for that.
1: I wonder if the only way to survive that grief and get through it is by turning it around and making it into some purpose, something that

0: can take it and make it into something useful in some way. I don't know. It seems very difficult.
1: Well, you could turn it into a cause.
0: Yeah.
1: There was Rachel Scott, who was killed at Columbine, and her family turned it into Rachel's Promise and went and toured a bunch of high schools and got everybody to promise to. And that's great. That's awesome. I don't know if I could forgive even if I did something like that, though. You know, I can't even begin to fathom how you could arrive at that point. But this ought to be an interesting conversation. We know that much. So we'll be doing that at about 10 after 8. Now, think about this. For those of you who didn't hear the answer to the no effing clue question, it was close to half of the men surveyed have done this in their lifetime, but only about 10% of females had. And the answer was been in a band.
0: Yeah.
2: And, 50% of guys have been in a band?
1: That's what it's in this survey.
0: No, they've been a garage band that rehearsed for a summer and never got out and played, or played one party and never played again. It could be that.
2: Or maybe, I was in my grade school orchestra. Does that count?
1: That's a good question.
2: I played the flute.
1: That is a band.
2: I was a flautist.
1: You played the flout? I'm just waiting for the skin flute comments. I'm just waiting. 3, 2, 1. I guess that could count, right?
0: Sure.
1: Yeah, all right.
0: So you're one of the 10%. But then
2: I feel special.
0: I would think a lot of females have played in a school band.
2: Yeah.
1: A bunch.
0: I wonder if they are counting that as a band.
1: Almost feels like they didn't. But half a guy's playing a band. So you would maybe learn the 3 chords of Bad Moon Rising and strum it with some guy who knew how to go boom, tap, boom, tap. Hey, let's start a band.
0: Yeah.
1: That could count.
0: Good.
1: Why not?
2: I used to play rock band a lot. Does that count? I felt like it was in the band.
1: How very 2007 of you.
2: I know.
0: Do you remember how huge that was? Oh, my God. It was
1: Did you play it?
2: Oh, it was fun.
0: We played it later. We didn't play it as adults, but we got it from my kid.
1: So did you play with him?
0: Oh, yeah.
1: Were you good at it?
0: I was all right.
1: Yeah?
2: I was good.
0: I was the drummer. I was always the drummer.
1: Oh, that's right. That's Rock Band where you can play the drums, too.
2: Oh, Guitar Hero was the one.
0: Yeah,
2: I had both.
0: Yeah. We had both, too. Yeah.
1: You know, if you actually play guitar, Guitar Hero was a little bit counterintuitive for a while.
0: Totally.
1: Took you a minute to kind of, wait, what? Okay. What was your jam? What was your go-to?
0: Oh, I don't remember. I don't. I don't remember.
2: There were so many on there.
0: Yeah, we played everything.
1: Which one were you good at?
2: I can't remember anymore either.
1: It does seem like it's been about 20 years. Yeah. It has been 20 years. It's been a long time. Yeah.
0: And I didn't get all serious about it. We just, you know, have fun goofing off. My kid was into it, though. He played a lot. And he'd be all serious. He was good at it. He would be on expert mode, and he was kicking ass. And I'd be like, yeah, good for you, buddy. But I wasn't all into it.
1: Yeah. And no, hey, whatever floats your boat, right? Here's what I want to rank today. This is going to be an easy one. We're gonna rank songs with high in the title. Everybody must get stoned. So if it's got high in the title, and I'm talking H-I-G-H, but if you want to do the H-I too, fine. Works for me. So let's rank songs with high in the title today. And you send your answers to rob@94rock.com. Easy, done and done. And that's how we're doing it. Okay. Let's take a quick break. Porn star birthdays right after this. Hang on.
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1: Okay, so songs with high in the title. 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
2: We have a new power ranking sponsor. Very excited.
1: Yes, we do. That's going to be awesome. So talk to me.
2: Rust is Gold Coffee.
1: I know the place.
2: Garage, yeah. Up there on Eubank.
1: And Garage. That's the important part.
2: Rust is Gold Coffee, a veteran-owned place. 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And their latte is delightful.
1: Nice.
2: Yeah, they're going to bring us coffee tomorrow.
1: I like me a latte. And vintage
2: motorcycle culture.
1: Now, see, that's the hook.
2: That's cool, yeah.
1: Okay.
2: Those guys are into it. It's Steve, and he's all into his motorcycles. And then the coffee is unbelievable.
1: Nice. Very nice. So that's Rust is Gold Coffee, which is on Eubank, just a little bit north of Comanche. So you want to check that place out.
2: It's good stuff.
1: Hell yeah. Hell yeah, man. All right, Porn Star Birthdays. 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
3: Today we have Lila Love. She's 27 today, and you can see her in Don't Break Me, 46.
2: Oh, no.
3: Girl Next Door Likes It Dirty, 25. Girl, You'll Be a Woman Soon.
1: No.
3: Handyman Temptation and Lubed Genie.
1: Handyman?
3: I'm
1: your handyman.
3: Yeah.
1: Comma.
2: Hey, easy now.
1: I'm singing Handyman.
2: I get it. In context. I was just enjoying it.
1: I'm not the kind who uses pencil or wood. I'm handy with it, and I'm no fool. I fix broken hearts, baby. I'm your handyman.
2: I'm getting a little choked up. That was so beautiful.
1: Why are you always singing, bro?
2: He took
3: just the one little clap.
2: You took something so dirty, like the porn star birthdays. You made it so beautiful.
3: I really did. Sorry. I brought a tear to my eye.
1: Didn't mean to. Sorry.
3: Candy Luciani, 25. She is in.
2: I think you can say that.
3: Okay. Anal Elegance 9.
1: See.
2: It's elegance.
1: See.
3: Ass Candy. Doubling Her Fun, My Wife's Pleasures, and Threesome Fetish. Then we have Sybil A., who's 32. You can see her in Beat the Heat with Sybil. Sybil.
1: Sybil.
3: Sybil.
1: I got you.
3: Dumped Girlfriend Rebound.
1: Uh-oh. What? Come on.
2: I was gonna, but Phil, you were toes and toes.
1: Jesus.
2: Didn't we say that? Of course you said that.
1: What?
3: Here's the one that he said I can see Wabba. Happy Hollow.
1: Yeah, okay.
2: It's just unsettling.
3: Really? It sounds delicious.
1: It doesn't. Okay.
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3: We do have a wreck out there. 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
9: NBC News Radio, I'm Michael Kastner. Tennessee's first woman scheduled to be executed in over 200 years is still alive. Krista Pike was scheduled to be put to death on Wednesday by lethal injection, but the procedure failed. She was still breathing after receiving two doses. This woman was a witness.
10: We haven't seen anything like it. It went really poorly.
9: Pike was taken to a hospital after the botched execution. Her condition is unknown. Governor Bill Lee says he's pausing executions for the rest of the year. An urgent search is underway for a person still missing after a medical helicopter crash off of California's Catalina Island. Two people are confirmed dead. Two are hospitalized after the crash. A fifth person has still not been found. President Trump will be campaigning in two states today to rally Republicans ahead of the midterms. Today he'll be in Denton, Texas to tour the Peterbilt Motors facility and deliver remarks to workers. Later in the day, he'll be in Durant, Oklahoma. Michael Kastner, NBC News Radio.
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11: Yeah. 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My bad. Sorry about that. We're going to be talking with Jennifer Hubbard about her book where she's all about forgiveness, even though her kid was killed in Sandy Hook's shooting. That is going to be mind-blowing. So we're going to talk to her at about 10 after, a little bit earlier than we normally do. So let's get Daily Dump going on right now, and it's brought to you by Gino's New York Style Pizza, San Mateo between Montgomery and Comanche, home of the Italian Stallion. You've heard about it. 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
3: Director Danny Boyle promises a third 28 years later movie will happen.
11: I still haven't seen the last one. I just realized
3: it was good. I enjoyed the
11: That's the Bone Temple one, right?
3: Yeah.
11: I liked the one before it. Yeah, I just realized I never went back and watched that yet.
3: Oh, you should.
11: I want to.
3: I enjoyed it.
2: I think I've
3: seen it three times.
2: There's an Iron Maiden moment.
3: There is. That's where it gets a little silly, but it was good. It was good. So he says that there has been a very good script that's already been written for the movie. So,
11: Oh, right on.
3: That, to me, is awesome.
2: The Bone Temple took a different kind of thing. It changed it up a bit. Do you know what I mean?
3: Mm-hmm.
2: It wasn't as like epic and widespread. It was more localized and
3: know what I mean? But we have that one really big zombie.
2: Yeah,
3: rage
2: yeah.
3: virus dude.
2: Oh, yeah.
3: And it's you get fun. To see him naked a lot.
2: Oh, my.
3: So that was delightful.
2: Six Flags, Magic Mountain, permanently closed its world-famous X2 roller coaster. Are you hip to this? Have you
11: this
2: heard about
11: this? This
2: is
11: the one that everybody's...
2: brain damage.
11: They had to shut it down, right?
2: They permanently shut it down.
11: Oh.
2: Now, my kid and I rode it.
11: Oh, you did?
2: Yeah.
11: Oh, so how was he?
2: Here's what happened. We went, and he was younger, and so it was like, are we going to do it? We're going to do it? I don't know. We'll see. And so all day, it was, we'll see, we'll see. And then at the end of the day, it's like, well, okay, this is our last shot. Are we going or not? Let's do it. So off we went.
11: Cool.
2: You have to climb up, and you get up there. And you wait in line, and it's a long line. And, you know, this is going to be like the last chance we have. And you get up there, and you have to put all whatever you have with you, water bottles or whatever.
11: Sure.
2: You have to put it all in a locker.
11: Yeah.
2: And you can't just leave it. You have to put it in the locker, and you need change to pay for the locker.
11: Of course.
2: And I didn't have any change. And I'm like, well, can I just leave it here? And they're like, nope, you have to buy a locker. I said, well, yeah. So I had to borrow money from a guy, from a stranger. So I borrowed change, put it in there. We go on the ride. It's, you know, it is what it is. It's scary. It's fast. It's crazy. And then at the end, you come in really super fast, and then it stops on a dime, and your head goes forward and then slams
11: yeah,
2: back.
11: Yeah, yeah.
2: And I hit my head hard enough, I thought, oh, that can't be right.
11: yeah.
2: Is that not? They don't do that to everybody, do they? That can't be right. Why wouldn't people be complaining? And it hurt, and I thought, oh, well, and I moved on in life. Now we find out all these people have had traumatic brain injuries over the years.
11: Oh my God!
2: And
11: isn't that CTE just like football players get? When your brain bounces around in your skull a whole bunch, it starts bruising and stuff.
2: And so, a couple of incidents lately with a couple of females, they complain.
11: Oh,
2: they got there's got to be lawsuits.
11: Whoa!
3: You would
2: and
3: think.
2: At least 100 allegations of traumatic brain injuries over the years. And so they're like, "All right, we'll shut it down."
11: You know how I have that that. I have some screws on my spine, right?
2: Yeah.
11: Okay. We went on a roller coaster when we were in Vegas a couple months ago, and it beat you up a little bit. And my wife kept saying, I don't think you should ride this. What happens? And I'm like, I'll be fine, man. So we get knocked around. We get to the end, and she stands up the second she kisses. Are you okay? Are you okay? I'm like, yeah, I'm fine. Don't worry. But you do feel like sometimes when you're getting bounced around in those things, you know, you might not be the same.
2: Right.
11: And apparently in this case, you're not.
2: Oh, some people are not. Now, I'm sure, you know, thousands and thousands of people have ridden it, and they did get brain injuries. But I do remember being angry afterwards saying, that hurt. Like, that didn't feel like that's the way. Maybe I'm just the right height to miss the padding or whatever. My kid didn't have any issue. But I remember
11: Oh, you missed the padding?
2: Well, I don't know if I missed it completely, but it hurt. And I was mad afterwards. Like, how that? That wasn't supposed to happen. I can't imagine that's part of the ride.
11: Normally. Wow.
2: Yeah. But I didn't have any, or do I have brain damage?
3: Well, you know.
2: That's debatable.
11: You'd be the last to get the memo. Yeah. That's for sure.
3: Now, are you supposed to be riding roller coasters?
11: I can now. Last summer, I couldn't.
3: Oh, okay.
11: I can't.
3: But they
11: now,
3: say it's okay now.
11: Yes.
2: You're cleared.
11: Yes.
2: You're go for launch.
11: I'm go for launch, baby.
3: Okay.
11: Yeah.
3: Undercover.
11: And I do love roller coasters, man. Well, I think they're awesome.
3: I don't know. I haven't been on one in years, so I wonder if I'd still love them.
11: Because
3: when you're a kid, it's different. As you get older,
11: that's
3: when you start to regret it. When
11: you stand up, there's a little bit more recovery time.
3: Yeah.
11: For sure, but
3: upset stomach.
2: It's all wee, all my back.
11: Oh, yeah. And then your balance when you first get off for the first, I don't know, 20, 30 steps, it's a little shaky.
3: And then maybe a puke in the trash can when you're done.
11: Sure.
2: Not usually roller coaster for me. The teacups.
3: Oh, the roundabout. Yeah.
11: Big time.
3: Teacups will do it.
11: I was like that when I was a kid, too.
3: Oh, yeah. Phew. So, Undercover Boss. Did you watch that show?
11: No. I've seen it.
3: Yeah, it's coming back.
11: I know the concept, though.
3: Yeah, it's coming back. Drew Carey is going to host the revamped series, which follows executives secretly working alongside their employees. So it doesn't say when it's going to be on the air, but Undercover Boss coming back.
2: All right, one more. Have you seen the trailer for Digger?
11: No.
2: Digger. It's Tom Cruise.
11: You probably saw it. He's dressed up all weird?
2: Well, okay.
13: Well, I mean, his makeup is
2: older. He's an older fella.
13: Yeah,
2: he's
13: yeah.
2: Heavy set.
13: I have seen that.
2: Tom Cruise's new drama, Digger, could become one of the year's biggest box office bombs. Domestic debut tracking at just $12 million. The film's budget reportedly ballooned from $125 million to as much as $180 million after the production ran long. He stars as an eccentric oil tycoon, Digger Rockwell, alongside John Goodman and others. Reviews have been mixed to negative, with Vulture calling the movie an agony. The Boston Globe labeling it as a swing and a miss.
13: Oh, no.
2: Uh-oh. A $12 million opening would be Cruise's weakest debut since at least his 9 films with Warner Brothers. So we'll see. I mean, you know, it might be one that isn't a big box office success.
13: You know,
2: it is a cult.
13: I think Tom Cruise is really good in roles you're not used to seeing him in. Yeah. Tropic Thunder comes to mind.
2: Yeah.
13: Or one of those. I feel like he's pretty good.
2: He can be good, yeah, for sure. I know I could go the rest of my life never having another Maverick incident.
13: Yeah,
2: but,
13: that's fair. That is fair. Yeah, I'm with you on that one.
2: Cool. I think we're dumped out.
13: Yeah, man. Is that the dump? Well, then let's get us some traffic real quick.
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3: In eastbound 40 after Rio Grande, that's causing backups back to 98th. Northbound 25 after Gibson, we've got a wreck that is slow back to Rio Bravo. Also a crash reported on southbound 25 near Osuna. 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
13: Jennifer Hubbard, Unforgiving. The Unforgivable is coming up at 10 after 8. The sports will be right after ZZ Top, 94 Rock.

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1: Hey, looking good, sports fan.
2: All right. Well, it's time for the Astros and the Red Sox and the Cubs to go to bed. It's time for us all to tell them nighty-night.
3: Oh, nighty-night.
2: Thanks for playing. We have lovely parting gifts. Max Fries dominated Boston in the playoffs a second straight year. He pitched three-hit ball over six innings, and the Yankees get homers from Cody Bellinger, Luis Garcia Jr., and they light up the Red Sox a second straight night, this time 9-2. Now, we know that the Red Sox and the Yankees hate each other. There's no love lost, right? But New York beat Boston in this two-game sweep by a combined score of 18-2. Not good. The Yankees advance to face Tampa Bay in the ALDS. And the White Sox finish off the sweep of Houston. Couldn't happen to a nicer team with a 7-3 win there. A year after 100 losses, Chicago advances to face Cleveland in the other ALDS. Now, I think we all know that the current Pope is a big White Sox fan.
3: Yeah.
2: You think he's got anything to do with this?
3: Absolutely.
2: You think he's maybe called in a favor?
3: He's calling in a favor. Lobbying.
2: Yeah, man. Gavin Sheets with a two-run pinch-hit homer gives San Diego a 4-1 win over the Cubs. The Padres finish off the sweep of the Cubbies. They advance to face Milwaukee in the NLDS. Only Philadelphia stays alive of all the teams that were down 1-0 going into yesterday. It took 10 innings, but Alec Boehm smacked a two-run homer in the 10th, and the Phillies take a 4-3 win over Atlanta.
3: I got to thank Paulie. I was listening on my walk and texting back and forth with Paulie. Very supportive, because he knows the Yankees are just going to dominate anyway. That's what he's hoping, I'm sure. So he don't.
2: I don't think that's true.
3: Well, I don't know, but I don't know what he's thinking. I just know he was surprisingly supportive of the Phillies.
2: Yeah, okay. Well, the Phillies and Atlanta are tied up in a game each. The winner of this series faces the Dodgers next in the other NLDS. The deciding game 3 today. No starters announced for either team. Game time, 6 o'clock tonight. NFL news. Pittsburgh defensive back Joey Porter Jr. has been in a contract dispute with the Steelers for months now. And Pittsburgh finally said, screw it, dude. And Porter is traded to the Dallas Cowboys for a 2028 second-round pick and a 2027 sixth-round pick. Now, the Cowboys' defense badly in need of help with their secondary banged up big time. We'll get a boost from Porter for sure. He's on the last year of his rookie deal, though, and the Cowboys are waiting to see how this season goes before they offer him an extension, something Porter really wanted bad from the Steelers, but the Cowboys are saying, well, let's see how you do, son, and then we'll let you know. The Atlanta Falcons extended Gervon Dexter's deal, giving the defensive tackle a four-year $78 million extension, and the Rams expect all-pro receiver Puka Nacua to play against the Eagles after a two-game absence on Sunday. To the NHL, old vet Evgeny Malkin scored, but so did a lot of other Penguins. Pittsburgh rips Philadelphia 7-0. Toronto with a 2-1 win over the Islanders, and Nathan MacKinnon picked up right where he left off last year, scoring two goals in Colorado's 8-4 home opener win over the Los Angeles Kings. Songs with high in the title. Rabbit94rock.com. Jennifer Hubbard, whose kid was murdered at Sandy Hook, on her book, Forgiving the Unforgivable. Wow. It's going to get heavy up in here. And we're going to take a break, and we'll do it all after this. Hang on.
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2: Songs with high in the title. H-I-G-H. High.
3: High.
2: Yeah.
3: There's a lot of them, I'd imagine.
2: There's a few.
3: Now, would you include higher and stuff like that?
2: Yeah.
3: Like variations on high?
2: Yep. Yes. Absolutely. Absolutely, I will.
3: Brought to us by Rusty's Gold Coffee on Eubank, just a little bit north of Comanche. Steve and Tyson, and those guys are into vintage motorcycles and damn good coffee and good food, and it's a great place to go.
2: Sweet.
3: If you've never been there, you're going to walk in and go, oh, this place is cool. How did I not know about this place?
2: Yeah, I've passed by it many, many times.
3: Yeah, it's so, really cool. They're going to come bring us stuff tomorrow.
2: Excelente. Looking forward to it. I will talk with Jennifer Hubbard. Forgiving the Unforgivable is her book. Her daughter was a victim at Sandy Hook. So this ought to get a little intense here for a minute, but I'm real anxious to hear what she's got to say. So in the meantime, here's local news.
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26: 2 Albuquerque firefighters fell through a floor into a basement. So this happened Wednesday morning at a vacant home at Alcazar and Marquette. The 2 firefighters fell 8 feet directly into the source of the fire. Mayday call was sent out, which activated a rapid response from other members of the crew who were already at the scene, and firefighters were able to get out safely, but pretty scary there.
3: Yeah.
26: An investigation is underway after a fire at Tomasitos on Pan American. Crews responded to the scene after 8 last night. Albuquerque Fire Rescue says flames were coming from the roof at the northeast corner of the building. It took about 20 minutes to put out the fire. And KRQE-TV reports the restaurant will be closed today.
2: You know, that's too bad. I like that place. They got a pork chop there. I forget what it's called. It's named after some old Western actor. But that pork chop is freaking awesome.
1: Mm.
2: It's like a red chili pork chop something or other. Mm. It's pretty damn good.
1: Yeah. And Alec Baldwin's lawsuit against Santa Fe prosecutors has been dismissed. Baldwin sued last year alleging he was the victim of an out-of-control prosecution that wrongly sought to convict him for the accidental shooting of a cinematographer in 2021. Federal judge found that while the misconduct allegations paint a very disturbing picture, the prosecutors involved in the case are nevertheless shielded from liability. There's your news.
3: Randy Travis? Is it the Randy Travis?
2: That's it.
3: Yeah.
1: Oh, is it?
2: Oh, dude.
1: The Randy Travis.
3: Randy Travis so plate.
2: Oh, man. Oh, I've eaten the Randy Travis a few times.
1: Yeah. Yes.
2: It's pretty good. Pretty damn good. I saw that on the menu when we went there not long ago, and I was like, wait, what? Pork chop, you say? Man,
1: Randy Travis.
2: Got me the Randy Travis. I'll take the Randy Travis, please. Get a little extra red chili. I'll take some beans and some corn on the side, and it'd be pretty.
3: Give me Randy Christmas. Let's go.
2: Give me Randy Christmas. Let's do it. All right, here's traffic.
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2: Okay, Michael, we're live on the air, dude.
24: Okay, you've got Jennifer on with you.
2: Perfect. Jennifer, good morning. Can you hear me?
27: I can. Good morning.
2: Yeah, good to speak with you. So this is Jennifer Hubbard. The book is Forgiving the Unforgivable. We were all just talking about this case and not knowing if that's something we could do. Is to forgive. Talk about how this came around and what you talk about in your book, please.
27: Yeah, so there's a curiosity to forgiveness, and even in the comment of, I'm not sure I could forgive such an egregious act, I believe, and in writing the book, now know that we have forgiveness all wrong in the sense that we've bundled it up with accountability and apologies and receiving all of these things before we can offer forgiveness for something that's so egregious as losing my daughter. Yes. Or for other people it could be divorce or a death or whatever it might be. And what I know to be true is that forgiveness is not contingent upon an apology, and forgiveness does not say that people aren't held accountable. Forgiveness, in essence, creates room for peace because it's the intentional release of a debt that the offender can never repay, because that debt is an emotional expectation of our heart that was unmet, and that's in and of itself takes time, and we don't like things that take long times. We get frustrated when Amazon doesn't deliver in a day, and the process of forgiveness can often take years depending on whatever the egregious act that we're wrestling with is.
2: Yeah. Now so basically what you're saying is what I had a hunch you were gonna say, is that you're not doing this for the offender. You're doing this for yourself. And so that makes a lot of sense.
27: But when
2: you talk about the time that it took,
27: of course.
2: And so you're wanting to get to that point where after a certain amount of time, you're able to do that. Could you put a finite amount of time on how long it took you to get to the place you're at right now?
27: Absolutely not, because there are times where there are times still when things bubble up in me that I am triggered in some way of feeling the anger or the resentment, and I'm constantly conscious and aware of, oh, there it is, and I really need to look at this and be introspective and ask the question, like, what am I really expecting this person to pay? What debt am I holding this person to that they're never going to be able to pay?
2: Sure.
27: It's lifelong, and there is no ABCD, and that's what makes forgiveness so frustrating and brings us to this point of, well, that's unforgivable, and it does not need to be forgiven, nor would I ever be able to do it. But I do believe when we spend time in quiet and stillness and introspective, people journal, they talk about gratitude, they talk about meditation, and it's all of those things of being intentional about recognizing the state of our hearts and then allowing ourselves to make a conscious decision to release that debt so that we can focus on things that are far more productive in our lives. It takes time, yeah. And we don't like that.
3: Is there a difference between acceptance and forgiveness, or is acceptance the stage before forgiveness? Because I guess you have no choice in accepting what happened, but to like understand and accept it and then move on. Do you then move on to forgiveness, or could you accept it and not forgive? Do you know what I mean?
27: Yeah, and I don't think that forgiving is actually accepting what happened was right. Forgiveness does not negate the fact that it should not negate the fact that things happen. Like Catherine dying was not right. I've never accepted the fact that she died. What I have accepted is that there are things in my life that aren't going to happen that I had hoped it would happen.
2: Yeah. Right.
27: And I've come to a place of resolve that I'm okay with that. And that's, I believe, the moment that you've offered forgiveness.
2: Yeah. Okay. Yeah, that makes sense. What about Catherine's father?
27: So we are now divorced,
2: okay.
27: And so I really can't speak on where he's at in all of this. What I do know is that every person's journey and their path to forgiveness or not forgiving is deeply personal and unique.
2: Yeah, yeah, okay. Speaking with Jennifer Hubbard right now, Forgiving the Unforgivable is her book. Can you talk a little bit about, now it seems to me there's more people out there that you might want to, that you could forgive or you couldn't, because there was the whole thing about the whole shooting being a hoax too. And I don't know if I could forgive those people. Did you get any, at any point with that whole thing?
27: So it's interesting that I really was not affected by, you're talking about Alex Jones.
2: Yeah. Yes. Yes.
27: I wasn't affected. I wasn't affected by it. And I'm not saying that I put my head in the sand and ignored it. I just chose not to be a part of the circus that they were creating. The fact is that, you know, Catherine, she was a writer. And so her first lesson in the arena was her instructor telling her where you look is where the horse is going to go. It's sage advice. Where we stare is where we're going to steer. And if I had stared down all of the accusations that I wasn't who I was and Catherine didn't exist and spent hours doing a deep dive into Google, and I would have gone down that hole. And so I made a conscious decision to focus on what was right in front of me, and that was being a mother to my then 8-year-old. He was at the school as well.
2: Okay.
27: And focusing on how we would honor Catherine's life. And I wasn't part of the lawsuits. I wasn't part of any of the legislative actions that transpired. And don't get me wrong, I'm not saying that they aren't important. But for me personally, it was just not where I wanted to to set my focus. And I believe a big part of how I've come to a place of peace here 14 years later.
2: Yeah, it's hard to believe it's already been 14 years, too. Jennifer, can you talk about your daughter and tell everybody what she was like and your interactions?
27: She was all of what people say redheads are, and then some. She was fiercely determined. She loved to compete with her brother, and most of the time won. And she was a passionate lover of animals. The minute she could exert any sort of independence, she was nose to nose with our dog and rescuing the neighbor's dogs. And so, in her memory, we've created the Catherine Violet Hubbard Animal Sanctuary and help keep all of the animals that she adored safe and where they're supposed to be.
2: That's really cool. That's really cool. So the book is called Forgiving the Unforgivable. Hey, Jennifer, I'm impressed, and that's a great job you're doing.
27: Thank you so much.
2: You got it. Best of luck with the book.
27: Thanks.
2: You got it. Hey.
3: Yeah.
2: Hey.
3: I wonder if she learned about the shooter, and the shooter, he shot his own mom to death that day, too.
2: Yeah, he did.
3: And if that helps, or did she even think about any of that? Like, what was their situation, his situation, and the motivation or the mental illness or whatever it was? Does that help with getting to forgive? Or is that not even a part of it, and she just has to do it on her own? You know what I mean?
2: I do know what you mean. I just don't know. I mean, obviously, you can't predict how you're going to react to something unless it happens to you, right?
3: Yeah.
2: And you always just think, well, let's just assume that's not going to happen. And that's probably what she was thinking, too.
1: Mm-hmm.
2: And that's just, that's horrible. And the details of that particular shooting are freaking horrible.
3: Oh, yeah, no kidding.
2: Oh, my
3: yeah.
2: God. So, you know, they can't fry that dude fast enough as far as I'm concerned.
3: Well,
2: that's
3: died.
2: Me. And so, yeah, you know what I'm saying. Okay, I feel like it's the inappropriate time to do Dumbass of the Day.
3: It is.
1: Yeah, not today's Dumbass.
2: Okay, good. So then it would have been brought to you by Grumpy's Guitars on San Mateo between Manal and Prospect, the place to go to buy, sell, and trade guitars, basses, and amplifiers. So what we'll do instead is we'll take a quick break, and if you haven't set your power ranking answer in yet, go ahead and do that. It's Songs with High in the title, all right? 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
1: You're able to do drugs during the day and then still function, still do your job.
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1: Right.
0: With Swami Rob, Skyler, and Mahoney.
3: Getting slammed with emails right now from people commenting on

0: billion. Nobody has ever said a number that big about anything except my rallies.
1: Oh, God.
0: But mark my words, Pedro, we're going to have the greatest SI, the safest SI, and the most beautiful SI. And if the SI tries anything funny, I'll fire it immediately. Believe me.
1: Oh, good luck with that. And last week, the U.S. ambassador to China claimed that you offered to sell U.S. weapons to President Xi Jinping. Do you dispute that claim?
0: Yes, I do. The ambassador is obviously confused. He probably meant Taiwan. Oh, okay. I didn't offer Xi anything. I was just being friendly. I said, Xi, you like American weapons? That's not a sales pitch. That's making conversation.
1: Okay.
0: If I wanted to sell him weapons, believe me, he'd know I'm a tremendous salesman.
1: Okay, well, you've been slapped with 26 new articles of impeachment by a House Democrat, Steve Cohen of Tennessee. They accuse you of abuses of power, violations of your oath of office, and a sweeping range of other alleged misconduct.
0: Blah, blah, blah, blah, blah.
1: Well, I figured that'd be your reaction, but what is your reaction?
0: 26. You know, I didn't even know there were that many ways to impeach a president. This loser must have had a lot of time on his hands. You know, I've never seen anybody work that hard to lose an argument.
1: Wow.
0: Frankly, he should just have written one article and saved himself 25 pages. 26 articles. My God, I looked at the list. Holy crap, it's longer than a Cheesecake Factory menu.
1: That's wild.
0: Look, I say bring it on. It doesn't matter. I've been impeached before, and frankly, I've gotten very good at being impeached. Maybe the best ever, Pedro.
1: You know, that might be a true claim. But here's another question. On Sunday at the President's Cup golf tournament, you were caught on a hot mic saying in a tired voice that you'd like to go home. Were you embarrassed that it became a viral video clip?
0: No, I wasn't embarrassed. I was tired. You try watching 18 holes with the fake news media around you. And I don't even think how tired I'd be if I had to watch you golf, Pedro.
1: Well, that's because I don't. But hey, finally, the First Lady recently said in an interview that you have more energy than any president before you and that you work nonstop. Is that true? And how could she say that if she's living in New York most of the time?
0: Yes, it's very true. Absolutely. It's a very efficient marriage we have. We hardly have time to see each other. Look, she may live in New York, but she knows everything I do. Melania has people watching me. No, really, Pedro, there are Slovenian spies everywhere keeping her informed.
1: I believe you.
0: Not only that, Melania knows I work nonstop because I tell her. I say, sweetheart, I'm working. She says, Donald, you're watching television. And I say, that's work.
1: Yeah, well, that's all the time we got today, man. Thanks for calling, though.
0: Hey, thank you. It was all your pleasure, Pedro. Now I'm going to hang up before somebody puts a hot microphone near me.
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0: down on the barn.
1: What?
0: It sounds like that to me. It's Skid Row 94 Rock at 836. Swami Scotter Mahoney and our bro Ryan in from Legend Sportsbook. Ryan, I forgot to write down how you did last week, but I know you took the Eagles, didn't you?
2: Well, yeah, I did. And I also took the Green Bay Packers on Thursday. I hit the other one, which was the Bills minus 7. They won by 8.
0: Okay.
2: So 1-2 in the week, 5-4 on the year. We're up one unit. That is what I call a winner.
0: Okay, we'll take it.
3: That sounds
0: we'll
3: like a pro talking.
0: Yeah. Totally.
3: One unit. We're up one unit.
0: So what's your definition of loss, okay? Because I was kind of shocked by the Green Bay loss, given or the Philadelphia loss, given that Case Keenum was playing quarterback.
2: Me too.
0: But that Green Bay loss was a dismantling. Not that the Philadelphia one wasn't.
2: Yeah. No. I don't know if it was a testament to, Penix and him looking good for Atlanta or how bad Green Bay really is. They have an offensive line success rate of 16%. That's unheard of. The next worst team is at 39. So they can't block at all. And that makes it very hard for Love. All their yardage were in garbage time late in the game. It was a dismantling. You're right.
0: I thought Penix looked really bad for about half of the first half. And all of a sudden, he started kind of coming alive once he got his feet under him, it felt like to me, you know?
2: Yeah,
0: Penix didn't hurt as much.
2: Green Bay made him look good.
0: Yeah. They sure did. Well, we're going to talk to Ryan and see what he's got for this week. And the ranking again is Songs with High in the title, H-I-G-H. So let's have it. Rob at 94rock.com. 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
1: 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Looks like there's some traffic stuff afoot. 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
4: NBC News Radio, I'm Michael Kastner. The only woman on Tennessee's death row has survived her execution. Krista Pike was scheduled to be put to death on Wednesday by lethal injection, but the procedure failed. This journalist was a witness.
5: They went through two rounds and she was still breathing at the end. It was very ragged.
4: She was taken to a hospital after the botched execution. Her condition this morning is unknown. Congress is on break until after the midterms. The Senate wrapped up its work late Wednesday while members of the House left early. So now lawmakers from both chambers are on recess until after the November elections. Rapper Rick Ross has been reportedly arrested in Miami Beach. It happened early this morning. He was booked into the Turner Guilford Knight Correctional Center. The 50-year-old music executive faces a felony count of battery by strangulation and a misdemeanor battery charge. Michael Kastner, NBC News Radio.
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0: You're listening to the 94 Rock Morning Show. It's time to cash in. Straight from Legends Sportsbook at Santa Ana Star Casino. Here's Ryan with his three sure things for the weekend. Your winning streak starts now.
1: I feel like I hit your intro a little prematurely there. My apologies.
7: So, well, I'm ready.
1: Well, good. So, all right. Not the best week last week. The week before was better. But what do you got for us this week?
7: Yeah, look, we're sitting at 5-4 in the year, and these sports bettors out there know if you're up, you're up. That's a winning, that's a winning record. You make these bets with me so far this season, you're ahead. That will take that. What a weird season, Rob, so far. What have we learned? We've learned some weird stuff, man.
1: Well, we're going to learn something right now before we proceed, because I talked to a friend who said, hey, Ryan got this wrong and he got this wrong. I go, no, he didn't. He's betting against the spread, not straight up. That's important to
7: sure.
1: That's important to let people explain that to those who don't get that.
7: Yeah, so let's talk about the Vikings, because that's my team, and I'm going to be there. I'm going to that game this weekend.
1: Wait, who are you guys playing?
7: We're playing the Dolphins, some high school team down in Miami.
1: A perfect game to go to, didn't you?
7: So the Vikings are favored by 10.5 right now. So if you were to go down to Legends right now and bet the Minnesota Vikings on the spread, you would have to lay 10.5 points. You'd have to win the game by 11 or more for that ticket to cash.
1: Yes.
7: Conversely, if you were to bet the Dolphins with the same bet, you would be getting 10.5 points, and you get to add 10.5 points to their final, and then that is the result of the ticket. Now, you can bet the money line. That just means Vikings are going to win. No spread. But to do that right now, you'd have to lay like $50 to win 10 on the Vikings because they're such big favorites.
8: Okay.
1: But if you bet on the Dolphins and you say they are going to win by seven, or if you say...
8: If you're just gonna, if they, you do that, you're high.
1: If you only if they only lose by seven, then you win.
7: Correct.
1: Okay.
7: Because you're getting the 10.5.
1: Yeah, I see. I get it.
7: So, yeah, that's very important to remember because we hit some spreads there in week one and in week two. So 5-4 in the year. I'll take it.
8: Okay.
7: We're going into week four. I like where we're at. We're learning some things about the NFL. We're learning about some teams that we didn't think were going to be good or good. Can you, the Raiders are 3-0. Like what?
8: You know, furthermore, I feel like that's a legit 3-0.
7: Yeah.
8: And you don't go into New Orleans.
7: You know when we're
8: going to
7: learn about?
8: You know, what was that?
7: We're going to learn about it this Sunday because they're hosting the Chiefs. There's only 5 3-0 teams and two of them play each other this week. Chiefs at Raiders. What a great game that's going to be. I'm not touching that one.
8: It's
7: as a better.
8: In Vegas or it's in?
7: It's in Vegas. Let me double check that.
8: No, man, I'm still inclined to take the Chiefs on that one, man.
7: It's in Vegas. Chiefs are 4.5-point favorites on that.
8: All right.
7: On the road with a total of 47.5. But yeah, that game is in Vegas. It's a late afternoon game, 2:25. Down at Legends, we'll have that one. That's a good game.
1: That'd be fun.
7: Yeah.
1: Fun game.
8: It sure would be nice to see the Raiders get competitive again. And it feels like they're wanting to. So
7: good old Kirk Cousins.
8: Well, Kirk Cousins
7: Grill
8: is
7: me
8: playing
7: a steak,
8: real well.
7: Kirk Cousins, the nicest guy in football.
8: Well, and also Clint Kubiak, the new coach, looks to maybe be the real deal. You know, so
7: yeah, and that that tight end Brock.
8: Oh, Brock Bowers.
7: Wow. Played last week. No, they didn't know how to cover him.
8: I know. They're playing it more like a wide receiver than a tight end, too.
7: Yeah,
8: crazy.
7: They're legit. I wouldn't want to play them. They're a tough team.
8: All right.
7: And they got Kirk Cousins doing his thing, you know, while Mendoza's learning. And I like them. Not betting that game this weekend, though.
8: Okay,
7: so let's start about
8: Here's
7: it.
8: Your three
7: we
8: things.
7: Got a Here game tonight, and I'm touching it.
8: Yeah, you are.
7: We got Steelers at Browns. How about the Browns at 2-1?
8: Or Deshaun Watson's renaissance?
7: Yeah, he's getting
8: which
7: his massages.
8: Which I did not expect to see.
7: You know, he's playing well, getting those massages in.
8: Yeah.
7: What I love in this game, and you're going to be down there tonight, right?
8: Yes, we
7: so
8: will.
7: So we got Steelers at Browns tonight. And this game is 2-1 versus 2-1, right?
8: Yep.
7: Old rivalry. I love the under in this game. And the unders is just the unsexiest bet in sports betting. But it's the bet tonight. It's 38.5. It's low. It's Thursday. Typically, Thursday games are lower. I'm taking the under tonight in this game. Two really good defenses, and I like the under in this game. This game has...
8: Two really good defenses, and suddenly Pittsburgh showed they had some offense last week because I wasn't sure they were going to have any this year.
7: Right.
8: And all of a sudden, boom.
7: Remember, that's still over 5 touchdowns.
8: Yes.
7: Right? 5 touchdowns is 35, so we could have a 21... 14 game and we're under.
8: Yeah.
7: And that's kind of where I see this game going. I see more field goals and touchdowns.
8: Oh, yeah. That the under for sure.
7: Yeah,
8: for
7: I like
8: sure.
7: it. Under 38.5 tonight. That's my first sure thing.
8: Okay.
7: Number two, we talked about it as we were talking about the spreads. And this is going to sound crazy. I love the Dolphins plus 10.5 in Minnesota. And let
8: what?
7: Me tell you why.
8: You're high.
7: Yeah, good. Yeah, word of the day, right?
8: Yeah,
7: Afro
8: right.
7: man.
8: Yeah.
7: The Dolphins, Rob, if you look at their schedule, do you know that the three teams that they have played are a combined 9-0?
8: Well, yeah, but still, they could. Okay.
7: They just played the Chiefs tough. They did.
8: Yeah.
7: They played them tough.
8: Okay.
7: And Minnesota is not great. Their defense is very good. Their offense is ranked like 31st. Like
8: you better get your fill of Brian Flores because I think he's getting a job after this year.
7: Yeah, they say that every year, and he just keeps coming back.
8: Yeah, well, cool. That's
7: maybe
8: good
7: get
8: too.
7: The job in Minnesota.
8: Yeah, maybe. I like Kevin O'Connell.
7: I like the Dolphins plus 10. This is a classic overlook it game for Minnesota. 3-0, playing what is being referred to as the worst team in the NFL in Miami, and it's a lot of points in the NFL. It is, and
8: it's a huge spread.
7: I love taking 10.5 points in almost any situation. And I like the Dolphins here plus 10.5. This is a low-scoring game, in my opinion. I like the under on it as well. But I think the Dolphins cover this, and I'm sure enough to take it today.
8: Interesting.
7: Yeah.
8: I would not have thought that was going to be on your dance card.
7: And I'll be there. I'm going up to that game.
8: Okay, sweet.
7: So the last one I got, this is New England. This is another one of those surprise teams. How bad does New England look?
8: I heard everybody offseason was saying New England was going to take several steps back. And
7: they did.
8: So far, so good, right?
7: He's been terrible.
8: Yeah, he's not
7: been good. He was in the MVP last year, wasn't he?
8: He was in the running.
7: He's in the running.
8: Yeah.
7: Okay. Had a great year, Super Bowl year, and they look pathetic.
8: They look
7: and
8: bad.
7: They're going into Buffalo to play a team that is just scoring at will. Like, this Buffalo team reminds me of the 98 Vikings. They're just, anytime they touch the ball, they can score. And I am absolutely laying
8: Didn't
7: the
8: 98 Vikings lay an egg against the freaking Falcons?
7: They did. Thanks. Yeah. The game went to overtime. Thank you, Gary Anderson, for missing that kick with 3 minutes left. I'm 46 years old and still never seen my team play in the
8: Super
7: Bowl.
8: That was your year. That was your year, for sure. Yeah. Cunningham was your quarterback, right?
7: Randall Cunningham.
8: Yeah, yep. They were good that year, they were, man. They were really good.
7: They went 15-1. It was Randy Moss's rookie year. No one knew how to cover that man.
8: Nope.
7: And we absolutely would have beat, sorry, Bronco fans, but Broncos is who we would have played in that Super Bowl. And I feel like we would have beat them.
8: Man, that hurts.
7: That was my senior year of high school.
8: Claim. Sir, that's the that Terrell hurt. Davis, John Elway. It was last year, Denver yep. Broncos,
7: and they cleaned house with the Falcons.
9: Yeah,
7: that year.
9: Yeah, they did. Bronco fans are saying, you know what, Ryan? Woulda, coulda, shoulda.
7: Yeah, I know. Yeah, ifs and buts or candy and nuts. You know?
8: Right.
7: Anyways, I'm laying the 7, Buffalo at home to New England. Buffalo is just destroying people, and New England looks like a toilet.
8: They look bad.
7: And I'm laying the 7 all day. So okay. Those are my 3 sure things. Come on down to Legend Sportsbook. Say hi to us. Make that parlay bet. That 3-team parlay would pay around 6-1. They hit them all.
8: It's pretty good.
7: Yeah.
8: It's pretty good. Yeah. I don't know about the Miami one, though. I get that. Who's going to be playing? Is Kyler Murray playing?
7: Yes, Murray's he playing, is? But okay. It doesn't look like Jefferson's
8: Jefferson.
7: Play.
8: Well, but so you still got, what's the other
7: Addison.
8: Dude? Addison, thank you.
7: Right.
8: He's and you got Hockenson at tight end. He's still got the goods. Come on.
7: Yeah, and no real, I mean, Murray is just, you know, he's a great running back, but with Mason out, he's been running the rock 35 times a game, and he's up there in age.
8: And he's a little dude.
7: And they don't have anyone behind him.
8: Yeah.
7: So the Vikings offense is, you know, they're struggling. Yeah. They have not looked good.
8: No.
7: To be, I think they're 31st or 30th ranked offense to be 3-0. It's unbelievable. A testament to Brian Flores and what that defense is doing.
8: Wonder what would have happened if somebody would have said, hey, the Cowboys are going to get inside the 2-yard line with less than a minute to play, and they're going to have a first and goal. And not only are they not going to punch in a touchdown, but the Ravens are going to score the winning field goal with less than 7 seconds left. It's all going to go down there. Well, you would have just banked.
7: Yeah, I was not going to bring that game up, just so you know. That was the first game in NFL history to have 2 field goals in the last 10 seconds.
8: Yeah.
7: It's never happened. Wow. That had to take the wind out of you.
8: Yeah. Well, it did, but it didn't. Because every year something like this happens to the Cowboys, it just gets a little bit more, it registers a little bit less. You know what I'm saying? It's just like, yeah.
7: The Vikings fans here, I completely understand. It's pain in and pain out every year.
8: Yep.
7: You get a little sliver of hope and then, you know, it just,
8: It's no good. All right, Ryan. Good to see you, dude. Are you going to see you tonight?
7: Yeah, I should be down there tonight, yes.
8: Cool. Browns and Steelers tonight, which I think is going to be a great game. I'm looking forward to it.
7: Me too. 2-1, 2-1. When you looked at this game at the beginning of the season, you're kind of like, that's a classic Thursday night. Uh-huh. No, this is a good game. Yeah, this is an exciting one to watch.
9: Well, any excuse to get out and eat and drink and have a good time out there.
7: Well, that's true. Yeah. I mean, yeah, it is. The day ends in Y, so we can eat and drink.
9: Yep. There you go.
8: Do it up, man. All right, Ryan, we'll talk to you soon. And we've got a ranking coming up next right now. Guns N' Roses, 94 Rock.

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18: You know, There's a theory. Actually, it's not a theory. It's been scientifically proven that in Krista Pike's situation, in other periods of her life, she was a redhead.
3: Now, I'll explain who she is. Just for the
18: That's
3: folks
18: the girl who unsuccessfully was executed.
3: Right.
18: Which kind of sums it up.
3: Yeah.
18: So anyway, pictures of her as a redhead for a long portion of her life, and then it got darker as she grew older. But anyway, did you know that if you're a redhead and you have to get anesthesia, it takes like 20% more than you would give a normal person? And if there's certain types of drugs, it takes more for like painkillers and things like that. If you're a redhead, they're supposed to also have really high tolerance for pain, like way higher than normal.
4: I heard all that because I found out I'm a redhead.
18: Wait, what?
4: After my last procedure, yes. And I said to the guy, I'm not a redhead. And it was a male nurse. And he lifted up my hospital gown, looked at my pubes and said, you're a redhead.
3: Oh, man.
4: I was like, really? And my old man's in the room. He's like looking over. He's like, oh.
3: That's hot. That's a hot story.
18: Wait a minute. Stop. Wait.
4: Yeah. So I'm a natural redhead.
18: So wait a second.
4: I knew I had freckles. And,
18: so the drapes don't match the rug.
3: Little bit.
4: I guess so. My hair tends to be red. I mean, I'm not like bright red.
3: But you color your hair sometimes. A bit.
4: All the time. Yeah.
18: Well, there's a couple of headlines.
4: But yeah, I guess
18: in that
4: my
18: story.
4: Hair is, it does has, tend to have a reddish look to
18: okay,
4: it.
18: there's a couple of headlines to this story here. The first one is the guy who was the hospital worker that lifted up your robe. Is he allowed to do that?
4: Well, he was already down there. He's a male nurse. And that's what he was looking at.
3: He wasn't just the guy mopping
4: was
3: up.
4: The
3: he
4: was the incision down there. And okay. So, yeah. No, he wasn't the janitor or anything.
3: Okay.
4: But I think the janitor probably saw everything because at that point, you don't care anymore.
18: And right. The other headline is, so your boyfriend didn't know that? That's a problem,
4: right,
18: too.
4: Yeah. No, he's just like, ah.
3: He always puts on the blindfold before he goes.
4: He always kind of knew. My hair always has like a little reddish look to it.
3: Did you say, I'm not a redhead? He lifted your
4: gown.
3: He lifted your gown and he said, you could have fooled me, bozo.
4: No, it's not that red, but it's like a brownish red.
18: So he went in and he checked out the mound and he told you that you were actually a redhead.
4: Yeah, he lifted up the gown again and said, oh, you're a redhead. I was like, okay.
18: That's crazy.
3: You know what I appreciate?
18: That is crazy.
4: Who has fun in the hospital?
3: Skylar's willingness to share.
4: Well,
18: yeah,
4: why
18: that
4: not?
18: Was pretty
4: What's
18: good.
4: What's the point?
18: That
4: yeah,
18: was pretty
4: let's
18: good.
4: Let's go ahead.
3: You know what?
18: Yeah, good job.
4: What?
3: Sharing is caring.
18: Anybody who wants to talk about their pubes on the air, it takes courage.
4: Well, we all got them.
18: Well, that's not true. That's not true at all.
4: But if you don't shave them
18: Plenty of people shave them off.
3: Right.
4: Well, yeah. I mean, it's like taken care of. It was
3: well groomed.
4: It was well groomed.
3: Well kempt.
4: Trust me, I took care of it before.
3: Yeah.
4: Oh, yeah. I made it neat. I made it neat for everybody that must see it.
18: She got out the weed whacker, and when she got in heavy traffic, it was like.
4: Yeah. It was just like that. It was like you were there. Yeah. I think you were there helping me tidy it up.
3: Then you get out the Hoover to clean up afterwards.
4: Yeah, all those little pubes.
18: So anyway, I have a friend who's a redhead, and she had two of her kids naturally. And obviously that probably involves some pain. And she just said, no, I just punched them right out. Out.
3: Well, that'd be three.
18: Oh, right. Mm-hmm. You're right. Mm-hmm. So apparently that is a possible... there's an argument going on online right now that because Krista Pike was a redhead at some point, she has that tolerance for pain and tolerance for anesthesia, and maybe that stuff didn't work on her because of that. Now, that's far-fetched, but it's an interesting rabbit hole to go down.
3: I mean, first of all, wouldn't you think they would know that if they're professionals? And
18: maybe they didn't
3: that?
18: Because maybe she was a redhead in the past and it got more auburn as she got older, so they had no idea that that was in her past.
4: Well,
18: maybe,
4: I'm looking at current pictures, it still has a reddish hue to it.
18: It's got a hue?
3: Maybe
18: a
3: they
18: hue.
3: Don't do it often enough hue. That they really, like, each time is like the first time. You know
18: hue,
3: what I mean?
18: Hue.
4: And she definitely has the freckles.
18: Yeah, okay.
4: Maybe redheads have freckles.
3: But as they're going and things aren't working out, wouldn't they up the dose a little bit there?
4: You would think they would just carry it through somehow, but I don't know.
18: Yeah, at that point, why don't you just chop her head off?
3: Well, that
18: is... Man, this isn't working. And then that guy comes up with a hood on his head and a hatchet.
4: I would just put a pillow over her face.
18: Oh, man.
4: Because she's already sleeping, right?
18: Couldn't you just put a 45 to her temple. And
4: well, that would be done. Bloody. I don't know. There's, I'm sure there's.
18: Oh, you're trying to save on gore.
4: Yeah, why you just close the blinds to the audience that's watching it,
18: and you chop
4: just,
18: her head off.
4: Right. Well, no, you just put the pillow over her face. Oh. I don't know.
18: Well, that they would probably argue that's not humane.
4: Exactly. Would it be less humane to be? See, it's good that we're not in charge of things.
18: If you're suffocated by a pillow, it would take longer than if they just chopped your head off, right? So you could argue that the chop your head off thing is more humane.
4: Oh, I don't know. You better be really good with that axe.
18: Well, let's say it was really good and sharp. They just sharpened it, and the dude's a dead eye with that thing. The phew, off that quick. It's over.
3: They kind of do it the way they do with putting an animal down, where they put him to sleep first, right. And then they add whatever the drug
4: that's
3: they use.
4: Something that stops phenobarbital, your heart, right?
3: That is going to stop the heart and all that. So they could do a similar thing where they put you to sleep and then hit the switch on the guillotine.
18: Yeah. You wouldn't even be awake. You wouldn't even know.
3: Yeah.
18: You just wake up dead.
3: This is not a...
18: That's morbid.
3: Yeah, it's a pretty morbid conversation.
18: Let's move on with it.
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3: Today's Power Rankings brought to us by Rust is Gold Coffee. Craft coffee, vintage style. Let's talk for 1 second about these guys, Steve and
18: Tyson.
3: What's
18: their address?
3: 3732 Eubank, just north of Comanche.
18: Yep, I know exactly where that place is.
3: So what you do, they roast their own coffee. So that's a great start. They know they roast their own coffee here locally. And then they have a huge menu of different coffees and coffee drinks with your milk drinks and your coffees and your cold brews and all that. They have Danishes and pastries and sandwiches.
18: Well,
4: yes, yes, yes.
3: And these guys are hardcore into their vintage motorcycles.
18: Okay.
3: And the whole vibe. And it's awesome when you walk in. That's what it's all about. It's vintage motorcycle style and all these kick-ass coffees. It's unbelievable. Cool. 3732 Eubank. Rust is Gold Coffee. These guys are good peeps.
18: Now, I just drink my coffee black. I always just have black coffee. So that feels to me like the test. Like you say, if a pizza place, if their cheese pizza is no good, then the place is probably not that good.
3: I love black coffee.
18: Yeah, hell yeah. So if I just get me, what do they call that, Americano? Where you just have the straight black or whatever the hell
3: that's one version of it.
18: Okay, then I just get me an Americano. If that kicks ass, then that's the acid test.
3: The Americano, I could be wrong, and they'll let me know, is when you take a shot of espresso and then you just add more water. That's what they do like in Europe.
18: Oh.
3: Where it's a shot and then they just add more water. Then there's different ways to do it. They will know. They're going to be in tomorrow.
18: I kept getting large Americanos when we were staying at Paris and Vegas, and I must have had three of those one morning. Man, I was amping.
3: Woo! Yeah.
18: I was.
4: Well, now you know why.
18: I mean, I walked down the strip in like 5 minutes.
3: But you know what? I like me a good latte or a good.
18: Yeah,
3: I'm fine with all that stuff too.
18: Sure, sure.
3: I don't do the pumpkin spice, but that, you know, that's.
18: Well.
3: That's a whole different.
4: Do they have pumpkin spice?
3: I asked the barista there. I was there last week. And I said, hey, pumpkin spice. It's polarizing, right? Some people are into it, some aren't. She said, a lot of people like it. You know, it's popular. Yeah. She said, I don't really like it.
4: Okay.
3: But the other guy who was just working there said, I like it.
18: if you're a fan of the pumpkin, not the pumpkin spice, but the pumpkin, I got a little something for you in a little while.
3: Yeah. Okay. I can't wait.
18: Yeah, it's going to be we'll see. Songs with high in the title, H-I-G-H, because everybody's high these days.
4: They are.
18: Everybody is smoking, and no one's getting, to quote John Lennon. So these are songs with high in the title, and they include AC/DC's High Voltage.
3: Yeah.
18: Creed's Higher. Mm. Steve Winwood's Higher Love.
3: Yeah.
18: Johnny Rivers, High on a Mountain of Love.
3: Wow. I want to party with Johnny.
18: Hell yeah. Tom Cochran's Life is a Highway.
3: Sure.
18: Highway. Doobie Brothers, Rocking Down the Highway.
3: Mm-hmm.
18: Damn Yankees, High Enough.
3: Right.
18: And Ted Nugent famously never got high. So he was not high enough.
3: But you know what's funny? I saw Anthony Bourdain, wasn't it? And Ted Nugent doing a thing. And Ted was having a beer.
18: Yeah, but I don't think he drank to excess, right?
3: Not to excess, I guess, but I never heard of him ever drinking or he was drinking a beer.
18: Good for him. Huh. There's Blackfoot's Highway song.
3: Yeah.
18: And there's Greta Van Fleet's Highway tune. There's Joe Cocker's Ain't It High Time We Went. Great song. Great song. There's the Rolling Stones' High Wire and High Time. Highway 61 Revisited. Yeah. How about April Wine's High Roller? Apparently they have roller and then they have High Roller, baby. Oh. High school never ends. Bowling for soup. I didn't know.
3: Of course.
18: High school Natural. Never ends. That would be a shame if high school never ended. What about the Beach Boys? High School Queen.
3: Oh.
18: Yeah. A little creepy.
3: Well, yeah.
18: It's creepy.
3: It depends on how old he was when he wrote it.
18: Okay. What if he was 28?
3: Well, a little creepy.
18: A little creepy. Yeah. What about REO Speedwagon's High Infidelity?
3: Oh, sure.
18: How about Accepts Too High to Get It Right? How about Jigsaw's Sky High?
3: Oh, that's a good
18: one. You've blown it all sky high by telling me a lie. Steve Winwood's Back in the High Life.
3: Mm-hmm.
18: Sly and the Family Stones, I Want to Take You Higher.
3: Boom, shaka, laka, laka, boom, shaka, laka, laka, boom, shaka, heck yeah.
4: Thank you.
18: I saw Blue Traveler do a version of that up at the Apollo, man. They blew that version up. It was so cool. Yeah, it was so great. Yeah. Okay, here comes the top 10, though.
5: 10.
18: Number 10 will be Deep Purple's Highway Star.
6: A classic.
18: Boom shakalaka like a boom shakalaka.
3: Now it's in your head.
18: It's totally stuck, yeah.
5: 9.
18: Did you ever think you'd see the day when a ranking that has songs with high in the title would include John Denver?
4: Oh.
18: Yet here it is. Rocky Mountain High.
3: Yeah.
18: Colorado.
3: Mm-hmm.
18: Rocky Mountain High. Colorado.
3: You imagine, John, as innocent as he looked all Cousin Oliver and whatnot.
4: He did.
3: But that he had to be getting high in Colorado when he wrote that song.
18: He definitely was. No, I think for sure he was. He was probably high when he crashed that plane.
3: Well, I don't want to get into that.
18: I'm just saying. You know, there was when my daughter was a sixth grader, her choir was singing Take Me Home, Country Roads. That was one of the tunes they were singing.
4: Mm.
18: And here's these kids. Misty taste of moonshine, teardrops in my eye. And I kind of said to the parents around me, hey, kind of weird that a bunch of sixth graders singing about the misty taste of moonshine.
3: Right. They should have changed it like the
18: misty taste of Kool-Aid.
3: Yeah. Or juice box.
18: Juice box. That's the one. I like that idea. That's pretty good. All right. On we go.
5: 8.
18: Number 8, Stevie Wonder's Higher Ground.
6: Great one.
18: Good one by the Red Hot Chili Peppers remake, too. Yeah. So, yeah, there you go. So far we get Deep Purple, Stevie Wonder, and John Denver. Wow. Mm. Okay. It varies even more.
5: 7.
18: Because at number 7 would be Motley Crue's Hell on High Heels.
3: Oh, yeah.
18: Randy Castillo, Albuquerque's own, playing drums on that track, by the way.
3: Nice.
18: Little piece of rock and roll trivia for you.
3: Mm-hmm.
18: Okay.
5: 6.
18: How do you not have Highway to Hell on here? Come on.
3: Oh, high.
18: Oh, right. High.
4: Mm-hmm.
18: Yeah. Now we move into the top 5.
5: 5.
18: Coming in number 5 would be Pink Floyd's High Hopes. Off the very polarizing The Division Bell album, and I thought that album was really cool. Does it sound the same as classic Pink Floyd? Little, but
3: there's some moments.
18: Still good stuff, though. Yeah. Man, still really good stuff. Okay.
5: 4.
18: Number 4 would be Def Leppard's High and Dry. So that's basically insinuating that he's baked, but there's no booze in the house. Is that what's going on there?
3: Maybe.
18: Yeah. Because the way he says hi, too, they're Saturday night. He's all, he's insinuating, I'm very high. And there's not a drop of booze in this place. Somebody going to, don't they have booze delivery now?
3: I think so.
18: He could have just called Booze Dash and boom, they'd have been right there.
3: Or is it just Cottonmouth he's experiencing?
18: Ah, that could be it, too. You're right.
5: 3.
18: Number 3 would be Afro Man's Because I Got High. How could it not?
3: Right? Of course.
18: Yeah. Okay. But as we go higher,
5: 2.
18: We get a tie at number 2. Iron Maiden's Aces High. And the Seven Dwarfs, Hi Ho, Hi Ho.
4: Oh,
18: it's off to a quick
3: Maiden and the Seven Dwarfs.
18: Yeah, the Seven Dwarfs making an appearance. So far we got John Denver, we got Deep Purple, we got Stevie Wonder, we got Motley Crue, we got Pink Floyd, we got Def Leppard, we got Afro Man, and we got the Seven Dwarfs.
3: Yeah.
18: Wow. Wow.
3: That's quite a festival.
18: Yes, it is. Yeah, yes, it is. Something. But.
5: Number 1.
18: Yeah, Rob Zombie put it better than anybody. He just put it right out there. Get high.
3: Oh, yeah.
18: It's a simple mission you have. Get high, folks. All right. Good ranking. Good job, everybody. Let's wrap up traffic.
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2: Director Danny Boyle promises a third 28 years later movie will happen.
0: I still haven't seen the last one. I just realized that.
2: It was good. I enjoyed that.
0: That's the Bone Temple one, right?
2: Yes.
0: I liked the one before it. I just realized I never went back and watched that yet.
2: Oh, you should.
0: I want to.
2: I enjoyed it.
3: I think I've seen it
2: three times.
3: There's an Iron Maiden moment.
2: There is.
3: That kind of steals the show.
2: That's where it gets a little silly, but it was good. It was good. So he says that there has been a very good script that's already been written for the movie.
0: Oh,
2: yeah.
0: Oh, right on.
2: That, to me, is awesome.
3: The Bone Temple took a different kind of thing. It changed it up a bit. Do you know what I mean?
2: Mm-hmm.
3: It wasn't as, epic and widespread. It was more localized and, you know what I mean?
2: But we have that one really big zombie.
3: Rage virus,
2: dude.
3: Oh, yeah.
2: And you get to see him naked a lot.
3: Oh, my.
2: So that was delightful.
3: Six Flags, Magic Mountain. Permanently closed its world famous X2 roller coaster. Are you hip to this? Have you heard about
0: this?
3: This
0: is the one that everybody's
3: brain damage.
0: They had to shut it down, right?
3: They permanently shut it down.
0: Oh.
3: Now my kid and I rode it.
0: Oh, you did?
3: Yeah.
0: Oh, so how was he?
3: Here's what happened. We went and he was younger, and so it was like, are we gonna do it? We're gonna do it. I don't know, we'll see. And so all day it was we'll see. And then at the end of the day, it's like, well, okay, this is our last shot. Are we going or not? Let's do it. So off we went.
0: Cool.
3: You have to climb up and you get up there and you wait in line and it's a long line. And, you know, this is going to be like the last chance we have. And you get up there and you have to put all whatever you have with you, water bottles or whatever.
0: Sure.
3: You have to put it all in a locker.
0: Yeah.
3: And you can't just leave it. You have to put it in the locker and you need change to pay for the locker.
0: Of course.
3: And I didn't have any change. And I'm like, well, can I just leave it here? And they're like, nope, you have to buy a locker. I said, what? So I had to borrow money from a guy, from a stranger. So I borrowed change. Put it in there. We go on the ride. It's, you know, it is what it is. It's scary. It's fast. It's crazy. And then at the end, you come in really super fast, and then it stops on a dime, and your head goes forward and then slams back.
0: Yeah, yeah.
3: And I hit my head hard enough, I thought, oh, that can't be right.
0: Is that
3: not? They don't do that to everybody, do they? That can't be right. Why wouldn't people be complaining? And it hurt. And I thought, well. And I moved on in life. Now we find out all these people have had traumatic brain injuries over the years.
0: Oh, my God.
3: And
0: isn't that CTE just like football players get?
3: When
0: your brain bounces around in your skull a whole bunch, it starts bruising and stuff.
3: And so a couple of incidents lately with a couple of females, they complained.
0: Oh,
3: they got,
0: man.
3: There's got to be lawsuits.
0: Whoa.
2: You would
3: and
2: think.
3: At least 100 allegations of traumatic brain injuries over the years. And so they're like, all right, we'll shut it down.
0: You know how I have that, I have some screws in my spine, right?
3: Yeah.
0: Okay. We went on a roller coaster when we were in Vegas a couple months ago, and it beat you up a little bit. And my wife kept saying, I don't know, Rob, I don't think you should ride this. What happens? And I'm like, I'll be fine, man. So we get knocked around. We get to the end. And she stands up the second she kisses. Are you okay? Are you okay? I'm like, yeah, I'm fine. Don't worry. But you do feel like sometimes when you're getting bounced around in those things, you know, you might not be the same.
3: Right.
0: And apparently in this case, you're not.
3: Oh, some people are not. Now, I'm sure, you know, thousands and thousands of people have ridden it. And they did get brain injuries. But I do remember being angry afterwards saying, That hurt. Like, that didn't feel like that's the way. Maybe I'm just the right height to miss the padding or whatever. My kid didn't have any issue. But I remember
0: Oh, you missed the padding?
3: Well, I don't know if I miss it completely, but it hurt. And I was mad afterwards. Like, how that wasn't supposed to happen. I can't imagine that's part of the ride.
0: Normally.
3: Wow. Yeah. What? But I didn't have any, or do I have brain damage?
2: Well, you know.
3: That's debatable.
0: You'd be the last to get the memo. Yeah. That's for sure.
2: Now, are you supposed to be riding roller coasters?
0: I can't now. Last summer, I couldn't.
2: Oh, okay.
0: I can't.
2: But they
0: now,
2: say it's okay now.
0: Yes.
3: You're cleared.
0: Yes.
3: You're go for lunch.
0: I'm go for lunch, baby.
2: Okay.
0: Yeah.
2: Undercover.
0: And I do love roller coasters, man. I think they're awesome.
2: I don't know. I haven't been on one in years, so I wonder if I'd still love them.
0: Because
2: when you're a kid, it's different. As you get older, that's when you start to regret it
0: when you stand up, there's a little bit more recovery time.
2: Yeah.
0: For sure, but yeah.
2: Yeah, upset stomach.
3: It's all my back.
0: Oh, yeah. And then your balance when you first get off for the first, I don't know, 20, 30 steps, it's a little shaky.

0: And then maybe a puke and maybe a trash can when you're done.
1: Sure. Not usually roller coaster for me. The teacups.
0: Oh, the round. Teacups will do it.
2: I was like that when I was a kid too.
0: Oh yeah, phew. So Undercover Boss. Did you watch that show?
2: No. I've seen it.
0: Well, yeah, it's coming back.
2: I know
0: back.
2: The concept, though.
0: Yeah, it's coming back. Drew Carey is going to host the revamped series, which follows executives secretly working alongside their employees. So it doesn't say when it's going to be on the air. But, Undercover Boss coming back.
1: All right, one more. Have you seen the trailer for Digger?
2: No.
1: Digger. It's
2: or
1: Tom Cruise.
2: You probably saw it. He's dressed up all weird.
1: Well,
2: I mean, his makeup is
1: older. He's an older fella.
2: Yeah, heavy set. I have seen that.
1: Tom Cruise's new drama, Digger, could become one of the year's biggest box office bombs. Domestic debut tracking at just $12 million. The film's budget reportedly ballooned from $125 million to as much as $180 million after the production ran long. He stars as an eccentric oil tycoon, Digger Rockwell, alongside John Goodman and others. Reviews have been mixed to negative, with Vulture calling the movie an agony. The Boston Globe labeling it as a swing and a miss.
2: Oh, no.
1: Uh-oh. A $12 million opening would be Cruise's weakest debut since, since forever, since at least his 9 films with Warner Brothers. So we'll see. I mean, you know, it might be one that isn't a big box office success, but it's a cult.
2: I think Tom Cruise is really good in roles you're not used to seeing him in. Yeah. Tropic Thunder comes to mind.
1: Yeah.
2: Or one of those. I feel like he's pretty good.
1: He can be good, yeah, for sure. I know I could go the rest of my life never having another Maverick incident.
2: That's fair. That is fair. Yeah, I'm with you on that one.
1: Cool. I think we're dumped out.
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0: going to be the winner of today's power ranking. It's Rob Zombie with Get High, 94 Rock, which sounds suspiciously to me like a command. If you know what I'm saying.
1: Yeah.
0: The dude's just telling you that he wants you to get high.
1: That's all.
2: Okay. Get high on life.
0: Lame. Lame. I don't want to be high on life. I want to, well, never mind. It's not important. I got Marcos and Caleb in here from Lauterburger right now, from Blake's Lauterburger. New shake. Now, hey, fellas, how are you?
3: Good. How about yourself?
0: Good, man. Tell me about this shake, because you guys are the kings of the milkshake, and I want to know the particulars on this one.
3: So this one is our beloved pumpkin pie milkshake. We didn't have this one last year, and we received a lot of flack for that. People were a little upset, but we brought it back this year for everybody.
0: Okay. So what's in it?
3: It's a whole slice of pumpkin pie mixed in with our vanilla shake.
0: Okay.
2: Get out of here. It's a whole slice of pumpkin pie.
3: It's a whole slice. So you should be getting some bits in there, everything.
2: I'm going to eat me some pumpkin pie in this milkshake right now.
0: Now, we'll wait for Phil's reaction.
2: Oh, yeah, buddy.
3: Good?
2: Yeah, I
3: good,
2: love very pumpkin good, pie. Nice. Good, I love pumpkin pie, and this is really good. It tastes like it actually does taste like pumpkin pie.
3: It does, yes.
2: With whipped cream.
3: Yes.
2: You know what
3: yes.
2: I mean?
0: Okay.
2: Oh, that's good.
0: Now, I have famously hassled pumpkin pie, and so has Skyler.
1: Yeah.
3: Okay.
0: So if you sell me, and I'm guessing this will be better than just a piece of pumpkin pie, so I'm going to try it, and I'm real curious because, well, let me just try it. Do we got one?
3: Yeah,
0: try
3: we can grab you one.
2: Yeah, yeah. I'm getting chunks.
3: Yeah. It'll be the best thing you ever taste. Promise.
2: Let's ask this. In all honesty, full disclosure, do you enjoy pumpkin pie?
3: I do enjoy pumpkin pie.
2: Yeah, of course. Yes.
3: That's probably actually the only pie that I enjoy.
2: What?
3: Thanksgiving.
2: Oh, really?
3: Yeah.
2: What?
3: That's probably very controversial.
0: Yeah, that's controversial because well, like I said, I hassle pumpkin pie. I'm going to try this and I'm going to see. All right.
2: You need the big straw. I love
3: you
2: that.
3: Definitely do.
2: You need that yes. giant straw to get all the chunks.
3: Exactly. Crust, so everything.
2: You're chewing while you're drinking this.
0: Oh, yeah. I just got a big old chunk of pie crust. That was pretty good. Nice.
3: He likes it. He loves
0: That's
3: it.
0: Not nearly as offensive as a slice of pumpkin pie. Well, yeah, it's not. It's got pie crust in it. How can you mess with that, right?
3: Yeah.
0: Wow.
2: You get a little bit of that salty from the pie crust.
3: From the spice. The pie.
2: Yeah, that's great. Yes.
0: Yeah, that's pretty good. I gotta say, if I gotta have pumpkin pie, I'm gonna have mine through a straw.
2: Now let's follow up. Pumpkin pie. Are you a fan of pumpkin pie?
4: Oh, I love pumpkin pie. I mean, this has been one of my favorite shakes that we offer. And it, you know, it just reminds you like the season change.
0: Yeah.
4: You know, with Bloom Fiesta coming up.
2: It's tradition.
4: Cooler. Yeah, it's tradition. So when Marco said that we took it away.
0: Yeah, why did you take it away? Why would you guys do that?
4: We wanted to tease a little bit, and you know, people were really. Really offended by that.
0: Yeah, so but
4: they were up in arms.
2: People sure. love pumpkin pie.
4: They do. That nostalgia there too, when you know, when fall hits in New Mexico. But yeah, it's back for a limited time. Definitely swing by and grab one.
0: I have an idea for you guys, and somebody told me that you've already done it.
4: Oh, nice.
0: Which really bums me out. My favorite pie is key lime pie. So what you do is you get your key lime pie guts. You get your pie crust, you get your whipped cream, and you put that in with your vanilla, and then you get the key lime pie shake. I'm
4: I like it.
0: You. What do you think?
4: Yeah, I mean, that's definitely one that we've done.
0: Oh, you have?
4: We had done.
0: See, now I thought I was all on top
4: it
0: of
4: was,
0: that.
4: Right. It's been a while, though. It's been even before myself working with the company.
0: Okay.
4: So I think it would be a good one to retro and bring back.
0: Yeah.
4: Yeah, I think the public would like that. Like a summertime or like spring.
0: Sure, yeah. Summertime. That's what I'm talking about. Hey, this is pretty good. It's pretty good. I gotta say,
2: it's really good.
0: If I'm gonna do pumpkin pie, I'm gonna definitely do it this way. I keep getting chunks of crust.
2: I know that awesome. It keeps you coming back for more. You can't stop.
3: Exactly.
2: Now, this is not to be confused with pumpkin spice and pumpkin spice drinks.
3: Correct.
2: That's a different category. This is true pumpkin pie shake.
3: Actual pumpkin pie.
2: Yeah.
4: This is the Lauterburger fans, you know, this is like their pumpkin spice.
0: Yeah, pumpkin. Yeah. Exactly. Cool. In stores now.
3: Yes, in stores now. Like Caleb said, a limited time, available everywhere.
0: Get it on the app, get in there, and then you don't have to wait and all that good stuff.
2: I'm glad it's in stores, but I'm more happy it's in my belly.
0: In my belly. Cool, man. Good seeing you guys. Thanks for bringing this in, by the way.
3: No problem.
0: So, yeah, limited time. So if you jack around, you're going to miss out. So you want to go and get it, all right? Okay, we're taking a quick break. Hang on a second.
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1: I will send you to comedian Joe Coy and to the Harvest Festival down at the Biopark. Coming up for the pop quiz shortly. Right now it is Sabbath, 94 Rock.

0: 94 Rock. And that will be Iron Man, of course. And like I said, I have tickets to comedian Joe Coy that I'll be giving away. And I'll give you tickets to the Harvest Festival down at the Biopark. If you get the pop quiz, but let's old part first. What do you got for me today?
1: A glaring omission.
0: There's a few glaring omissions, actually.
1: The tide is high.
0: The tide is high.
2: Oh, Blondie. Yeah.
0: How about Flying High Again by
1: Fly. Oh, Fly. Yeah. How did we miss that?
0: I know. So we missed a few, for sure.
1: Yeah.
0: But, yeah, that's what tends to happen. What are you going to do?
2: Well.
0: What are you going to do? Go ahead.
2: So today we have Julie Andrews, born on this day.
0: Yep.
2: Older or younger than Marla Gibbs? Anybody?
1: Marla Gibbs was from...
0: Wasn't Donald Trump banging her?
1: No.
0: What was it?
1: That was Marla Maple.
0: Oh, yeah.
2: Marla Gibbs.
1: She was on the... What was the show with Sherman Hemsley,
2: yes,
1: after the Jeffersons?
2: There you go. The Jeffersons.
1: Okay.
2: She was on the Jeffersons.
1: Oh, it was the Jeffersons.
2: Because
1: okay.
2: She was Florence.
1: Okay, oh, yeah.
0: Okay.
2: Yeah.
0: I'll say that Julie Andrews is older.
1: Yeah.
2: Julie Andrews, 91 today. Marla Gibbs, 95.
0: Oh, really? Mm-hmm. Okay.
1: Oh, God bless her.
2: God bless her. Randy Quaid, born on this day.
0: Oh, man.
2: Older or younger than John Goodman?
0: Older.
1: Oh, man. That's got to be close. Randy Quaid, they both look old now, don't they?
2: Yeah.
1: John Goodman, older.
2: Randy Quaid, 76 today. John Goodman is 74.
1: Oh, okay.
2: And one more, Zach Galifianakis, born on this day.
0: Okay.
2: Older or younger than Adam Sandler?
0: Younger.
1: Oh, that's kind of tough, too. Yeah, younger.
2: Yeah, he is younger. He's 57. Adam Sandler, 60.
0: Ooh, 3 for 3 today.
1: Yeah,
0: not bad. All right, if you want to go to Joe Coy and to the Harvest Festival down at the Biopark, start calling now for the pop quiz. Number's 889-9494. Pop quiz is next, 889-9494. Go.
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0: 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Who's this?
1: Julian.
0: What did Phil bang his head on that he was talking about earlier?
1: I don't know. I missed it. Ah.
0: 94 Rock. Who's this? That's a no. 94 Rock. Who's this?
2: Topo Robles.
0: What did Phil bang his head on earlier that he was talking about?
2: Phil?
3: No!
0: 94 Rock, who's this?
4: Jason.
0: What did Phil bang his head on earlier that he was talking about?
4: The roller coaster.
0: Yes.
5: Yeah.
0: Good job, man.
5: We also would have accepted Skyler's area.
0: Oh, wow.
6: You like that one, dude? Good.
0: All right, I'll send you to see Joe Coy and the Harvest Festival. Do me a favor. Don't hang up. Say it.
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5: Her area.
7: My bits. He banged his head on my
8: this
7: bits.
8: This was fun. An area we had rug. Fun today.
0: All right. Well, thanks for hanging today. And we've got plenty of more tickets to Breaking Benjamin to give away tomorrow. We've got more tickets to Joe Coy. We'll get you hooked up one way or the other because we're good like that. And tonight, join us at Legend Sportsbook out at Santa Ana Star Casino and Hotel. Browns Steelers. Now, believe it or not, there's a fairly healthy contingent of Browns fans in Albuquerque.
5: Yeah.
0: Always been a healthy contingent of Pittsburgh fans. It could get ugly up in here. We're going to find out tonight.
5: In the funnest possible way.
0: Yeah, hell yeah. And plus, we'll have tickets to Casadas Comedy Club, Lobo Football, tickets to see Triumph, all of that stuff. 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Thanks for hanging out today. 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

0: 94 Rock, New Mexico's Real Rock, Motley Crue. So we did not have the dog of the week come in the studio this morning because even animal welfare, they got to get ready for company, got to get ready for Bloom Fiesta, clean things up. But we still have the two dogs, the East Side Shelter Dog and the West Side Shelter Dog, posted on the morning show's page. So take a look at these two. They need a home, and maybe you could be that perfect home. 94rock.com morning show's page.
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Guaranteed human.

Thinking it was Wednesday all day today, but now it's Thursday. There you go. Tomorrow's Friday. Look at that. First day of October. Before you know it, you're going to be seeing Christmas commercials on TV. Yeah, the holidays, they're approaching. Black Sabbath, 94 Rock.

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10: Hello, I'm QB4 meteorologist Alan Shoemaker with your Albuquerque forecast on this Thursday. We'll see mostly sunny skies and dry conditions. Afternoon highs back in the low 70s around the metro area. And there will be some light breezes from the north around 15 to 20 miles per hour at times. Tonight, look for mostly clear skies. Again, some light breezes, but a cool night with lows in the upper 40s to near 50 degrees by morning. And that's your forecast on this Thursday from QB4 Weather.
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0: 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Well, this evening, 6 o'clock, Swami's going to be out at Legends Sportsbook. That's at Santa Ana Star Casino Hotel, where they have got that 38-foot TV for you to watch the game on. 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Of course, there's food, there's drinks, the game on that TV, so you're all set. 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

They say the only guarantees in life are death and taxes. 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Oh, and of course, 94 Rock. Because we are guaranteed human.

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Rush and that Neil Peart documentary, No One's Disciple. It was released in Canada, and it is up on YouTube. I was wondering how long is it going to be there, and I just checked. It's still there, so if you want to watch it, I would get to it before maybe it does get removed. It might not. I don't know. But see you there now, 94 Rock.

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You're fucking A-right.

They say the only guarantees in life are death and taxes. But what about when you throw away a food box? Then guaranteed you didn't read the cooking instructions and you have to fish it back out of the trash. Oh, and of course 94 Rock. 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

Starting Monday, you've got chances to win $1,000. 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The world is-

0: 94 Rock, New Mexico's real rock, Queensryche. So Thursday night football, it's happening this evening, 6 o'clock. Swami's going to be back at Legend Sportsbook inside Santana Star Casino Hotel. They got that 38-foot TV, the largest TV in the state. Also, great food, drinks, and you can win stuff, including tickets for Triumph. Pink Floyd on the way.
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0: Hello, I'm QB4 meteorologist Alan Shoemaker with your Albuquerque forecast on this Thursday. We'll see mostly sunny skies and dry conditions, afternoon highs back in the low 70s around the metro area, and there will be some light breezes from the north around 15 to 20 miles per hour at times. Tonight, look for mostly clear skies, again, some light breezes, but a cool night with lows in the upper 40s to near 50 degrees by morning. And that's your forecast on this Thursday from QB4 Weather.
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good afternoon. It's kind of nice outside, isn't it? Yeah, it's sunny, not too hot. It's good. Perfect. Hopefully it stays this way all the way through Balloon Fiesta. Well, Ozzy coming up, now Black Crowes, 94 Rock.

0: 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So later on this month, the Ozzy Black Sabbath Back to the Beginning movie is going to be in theaters. October 28th is when that starts. And the morning show, we've got some passes we're going to be handing out. So you'll find out how the wind knows by listening. 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

They say the only guarantees in life are death and taxes. 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Ugh. Oh, and of course, Nutty 4 Rock, because we are guaranteed human.

may not be wearing pants right now. We're not judging. We just try not to think about it. New Mexico's Real Rock. 94 Rock.

0: 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So Big Rig's going to be taking over here because I'm going to head out. But 5 o'clock Foreplay today, he's got a good one for you. Slipknot, one of my favorite bands. 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

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Guaranteed human.

little bit after 3 o'clock with the rig on this Thursday. Yes, Thursday night football tonight is back. This will be a good one. Old school rivalry, Steelers and the Cleveland Browns, who turned out to be this surprising team that's winning games they should have never won. They're like, what, 2-1 now? Weird. Aaron Rodgers and the Steelers. I'll tell you where the watch party's happening here in 6 minutes. 94 Rock.

They say the only guarantees in life are death and taxes. But what about when you put a USB drive in your computer? You're guaranteed to have to turn it over at least three times before you get it right. Oh, and of course, 94 Rock. 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

0: Jim Root from Slipknot celebrates a birthday tomorrow, but we have Tom Petty's death-iversary tomorrow that we're going to be talking about, playing some Tom Petty classics on the 9-year mark since his death. So today is a 5 o'clock foreplay of Slipknot. You talk about the loudest, fastest, bestest way to ever get out of work, this is going to be it. So if you got a Slipknot fave, tell me what it is. Tap that red talkback mic, say it, and send it in here to 94 Rock.
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Next week on the 7th, Freddie Mercury, Queen, Budapest. 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

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Why? 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

Tomorrow we are going to honor Tom Petty on our 5 o'clock foreplay because tomorrow marks the day of his passing and his final show at the Hollywood Bowl in California. 9 years ago tomorrow. I know it's crazy. It's 94 Rock.

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